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And the time now is 7:07. You're listening to Sunday Night Jazz, and I'm your host, Mark, and excited and happy to be with you, and I hope you've enjoyed the music so far. And we do have more music coming up, of course, for the next hour. And that would include Wes Montgomery, Ruth Brown, also Charlie Parker, more Charlie Parker, Dizzy Gillespie, and, I'm not exactly sure what else we got going. But, McCoy Tyner, Miles Davis, more David Fathead Newman, and as much more as I can fit in for you. So I'm thinking maybe we should just head back into the music, and we're going to start out right now with Wes Montgomery, and this is Bumpin' on Sunset.

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You just heard from Ruth Brown from The Songs of My Life. We heard Stormy Weather, and before that we heard Wes Montgomery, and that was Bumpin' on Sunset. And the time now is 7:19. We're going to check in with the National Weather Service right now, and so for tonight, we're looking at mostly clear, lows in the low 50s, east wind 5 to 10 miles per hour. And Monday, mostly sunny, hot, with highs in the mid 80s, southeast winds 5 miles an hour. And Monday night, mostly cloudy, a slight chance of showers and thunderstorms in the evening. Then a chance of showers and thunderstorms after midnight. Humid with lows around 60, south winds 5 miles per hour, chance of rain 50%. On Tuesday, partly sunny, a chance of showers with a slight chance of thunderstorms, then showers likely in the afternoon. Humid with highs in the lower 80s, west wind around 5 miles per hour, chance of rain 70%. And Tuesday night and Wednesday, showers with a chance of thunderstorms, lows in the upper 50s. Highs in the mid-70s, chance of rain 90%. And Wednesday night, partly cloudy, a slight chance of showers and thunderstorms. Lows in the lower 50s, chance of rain 20%. Thursday and Thursday night, mostly clear, highs in the upper 70s, lows in the lower 50s. Checking with our current temperatures at this moment. In Duluth, we see sunny and 68, and Ely, sunny and 79, Hibbing, mostly sunny, 79. In Two Harbors, sunny, 66, and Grand Marais Airport, sunny, 70. Grand Rapids now is sunny and 82. And turning to our east, into Wisconsin, we see Superior, sunny and 62, and we have no idea what's going on in Ashland or Hayward. So I guess that's about what I know. And let's see what else. Okay, yeah, we do want to mention that we have a 72% waning gibbous moon, 72% illumination from the waning gibbous moon, and we'll see the last quarter on the 7th. The new moon on the 14th, the 21st will be the first quarter of the July moon, and we'll see a full July moon on the 29th. Okay, I think that's about it for that, and we're going to jump back into the music right now, and we're going to start out with another Charlie Parker song, and this is Romance Without Finance.

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0: Baby, you know I need me some gold. Romance without finance just don't make sense.
1: It sure don't.
0: Come on, mama, mama, mama, please give up that gold. You so great and you so fine. 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It ain't no joke to be stone broke. 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
0: 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Romance without finance just don't make sense.
1: It sure don't.
0: 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You so great and you so fine. You ain't got no money, you can't be mine. It ain't no joke to be stone broke. Baby, you know I ain't lying when I say romance without finance is a nuisance.

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1: Oh, but it is.
0: 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Romance without finance just don't make sense.
1: No kind of way.
0: 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You so great and you so fine, you ain't got no money, you can't be mine. 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

Salt peanuts.

This is the North 103.3, and you were just listening to David Fathead Newman from Life. We heard the track Naima. Before that, Live at Sweet Basel, that was McCoy Tyner Trio with Crescent. Before that, Dizzy Gillespie, and that was Salt Peanuts. And before that, Miles Davis with Fran Dance, and we started out with Charlie Parker, Romance Without Finance. Well, as you know, all good things come to an end, including this show. So we're going to close it out tonight with Mary Stallings from Don't Look Back in the track People Time. But we certainly hope you enjoyed listening to the music as much as we do spinning these discs for you. So have a great evening.

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That's the Dean Elliott Big Band, You Do Something to Me, on the Retro Cocktail Hour. The album is Zounds, What Sounds, 1963. This record is amazing. They fused Dean Elliott's swingin' band with comical sound effects provided by Phil Kaye, who did the same service on Tom and Jerry cartoons. Well, ahoy, mates, and welcome aboard the good ship Retro Cocktail Hour, where the music is always shaken, not stirred. I'm Darryl Brogdon. It's good to have you join the party here at the Underground Martini Bunker. In the hour ahead, we'll listen to the exotic sounds of Martin Denny, also the Don Juan of the Baton, and Mr. Bongo loves Paris. Besides all that, we've got new tunes by Mr. Moai and the Tiki Heads, Tiki Joe's Ocean, and the Manicoras. The music all went on vacation, and it never came back. On the Retro Cocktail Hour.

The Noro Morales Sextet, that's Serenata Ritmica, a tune Noro first recorded as far back as 1945. He was a Puerto Rican pianist and band leader who at one time conducted the court orchestra for the president of Venezuela. I hope he got a letter of recommendation. Before that, Mr. Bongo, Jack Costanzo with I Love Paris. This is on the album Afro Can Can, 1960, and it features tunes from the Cole Porter musical Can Can. You've got the Retro Cocktail Hour, which is here every week from the Underground Martini Bunker. I'm Darryl Brogdon. Coming up, Les Baxter on the album Caribbean Moonlight, plus Mr. Moai and the Tiki Heads play Martin Denny. Now, here's Mr. D himself from the album Exotic Percussion. This is Miserloo.

That's Georgie Auld and his orchestra, All or Nothing at All. You're on the Retro Cocktail Hour. Georgie started out learning alto sax, but when he heard a record by the great Coleman Hawkins, he immediately switched to the tenor sax. He subsequently led his own band and was an occasional actor, appearing in Martin Scorsese's New York, New York, playing, what else, a big band leader. Before that, in glorious monophonic Les Baxter from Caribbean Moonlight with Out of This World. That's an album that'll get you pretty close to sandy beaches, ocean sunsets, and cool breezes. Still to come on the Retro Cocktail Hour, we'll hear the Enoch Light Singers try their voices on Light My Fire. It's just ahead in our next half hour. The Retro Cocktail Hour is here every week on stations like KLCC, Eugene, Oregon, KPRG, Public Radio Guam, and High Plains Public Radio, serving listeners in Kansas, Colorado, and Texas. 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

from a new album called Echoes of Exotica. That's Mr. Moai and the Tiki Heads with Martinique, a tune from Martin Denny's Quiet Village album. Check out all of Mr. Moai's recordings at bandcamp.com. In the next 15 minutes, we'll hear some Bossa Nova by the Dan Fontaine Orchestra, plus Tiki Joe's Ocean and the Manicoras. It's all coming up, so no reason at all to leave your seat here at the Underground Martini Bunker. Next up, we've got Warren Barker and the Warner Brothers Studio Orchestra. He spent time at most of the major movie studios in the 1950s. By 1959, he was over at Warner Brothers and was musical director for a number of TV shows. He also contributed to the music for those shows. In fact, Warren Barker wrote the little musical phrase that is heard every time Samantha twitches her nose on Bewitched. Besides some mood music records, Warren Barker also conducted the studio orchestra on music from shows like 77 Sunset Strip and Hawaii and I. From that last one, here's Rumba Rhapsody.

That's Rio de Sanyu, played by Tiki Joe's Ocean. This is a band led by the very talented multi-instrumentalist Andy Nizal. Their album, Call of the Midnight Sun, was named Best Exotica Album by the Hawaiian Music Awards. Before that, the Dan Fontaine Orchestra, all the way from Australia, with Antonio Carlos Jobim's Wave, originally known as Voce Cantar, which means Let Me Tell You. Also, the Enoch Light Singers with Light My Fire. If you've been listening to the Retro Cocktail Hour for a while, you know I got a thing for cover versions of this song, and that was one. This is from 1968 in the album Whoever You Are, I Love You. Hey, thanks for the gift of you here at the Retro Cocktail Hour. I'm Darryl Brogdon here every week with the sounds of space age pop and incredibly strange music. Later on, we'll hear from the Don Juan of the Bataan, also known as the Cha-Cha King, Manny Lopez and his orchestra. You know, the Retro Cocktail Hour celebrated 30 years on the air not too long ago, and to commemorate that rather dubious achievement, we've come up with a brand new t-shirt. 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

There's one by the Ralph Burns Orchestra, Felicidade. That's not how you say it, but I already tried to talk Portuguese earlier, so I'm not going to press my luck. That's a tune from a new compilation album called Percussion on the Rocks. 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Daryl Brogdon here at the Underground Martini Bunker with the Retro Cocktail Hour, where, in just a few, something new by a band called Magic Sands, plus composer, conductor Gerhard Narholz, and Bossa Cubana. All that is coming right up. Now, here are the Manicoras, a band located in Charlotte, North Carolina. They call their sound Surfotica, a blend of surf music with the lush sound of exotica. Their albums include Jungles of Steel, Southern Surfotica, and more. You'll find all their recordings also at bandcamp.com. Here are the Manicoras with a tune composed by Robert Drasnan for his classic album Voodoo in 1959. This is Chant of the Moon.

That's Baja Norte, done there by a band from L.A. called Magic Sands. Their first album is entitled Limon y Agua. Ahead of that, on the Retro Cocktail Hour, the Don Juan of the Baton. That's how Manny Lopez was known back in the day, with the theme music for TV's Hawaii and I. This is on a rare album called Just for You, done for Indigo Records, a small label also based in Tinseltown. Indigo didn't produce a lot of LPs, mostly singles. Manny Lopez started on the guitar, and then he took up the vibraphone. At the age of 20, he led a dance band in Hollywood during the 1950s and 60s. He was known around town as King of the Cha-Cha-Cha. He had a lot of nicknames. Our website is retrococktail.org. 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

0: That's the German composer-conductor Gerhard Narholz with something called Bossa Cubana. Here for you on the Retro Cocktail Hour. I'm Daryl Brogdon. Thank you so much for joining us here at the Underground Martini Bunker. 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

That's Stan Kenton and his orchestra, Have a Havana, starting this round of the Retro Cocktail Hour. The tune is by Bill Holman. It's from 1954. Hey there, welcome to the Retro Cocktail Hour, where the music's always shaken, not stirred. I'm Daryl Brogdon, and the Underground Martini Bunker is rocking this week. We'll hear the epitome of the one-hit wonder, the band known as the Five Blobs. Les Baxter's here as well with one of his early 50s hits, and there's Exotica music by Mr. Moai and the Tiki Heads, and Holly Amber Church from the Dawn of Tiki. We'll hear from the mysterious organist named Luis Rivera, who planned to be a psychologist but jumped into music after World War II, and then, after a while, seemed to have jumped back out again. No passport required, no shoes encouraged, fez optional, but spiritually recommended. For the Retro Cocktail Hour. Hey,

The Banana Boat Song, made famous by Harry Belafonte and done there by Abby Lane with Xavier Cugat and his orchestra. Kind of weird to hear the Banana Boat Song not being done by Harry Belafonte. Welcome to the Retro Cocktail Hour. I'm Daryl Brogdon, and I hope you'll stick around, because in this half hour, we'll hear from Meg Miles, a 50s pinup queen who later became a singer and an actress. We'll hear something from her first album. Right now, though, it's a guy named Eddie Rogers. Looks like he only made a couple of records, both singles, and then vanished. And, of course, that's because Eddie Rogers ain't his real name. It's really conductor and violinist Edmund Ruggieri. He was a staff conductor for NBC and in the mid-50s led his own big band. Here's Eddie Rogers and his orchestra without

That's called Impossible Mission. It's by Raoul Phillips for the Amphonic Production Library. It's on an Amphonic album called Detectives. Before that, The Spider Gang, which sounds like it's from a comic book movie, but it's done by Australian jazz man Don Burrows. It is from a movie, 2,000 Weeks, all about a writer who's convinced he only has 2,000 weeks to make something of himself. And there was The Blob, done by the Five Blobs. The song was actually written by Burt Bacharach and Mac David for the movie in 1958. The band came together for one reason only, and that was to record this tune for Columbia Records. Bernie Nee was in charge. In fact, it's his overdubbed voice that you hear in the tune. Bernie got no mention in any of the promotional materials for The Blob, so he took out a full-page ad showcasing his name, and he promptly got fired by Columbia Records. Well, you're with me, Daryl Brogdon, at the Underground Martini Bunker, home of the Retro Cocktail Hour. It's still to come, Trombones Incorporated, and Les Baxter with a hit record from 1953. So next, it's Meg Miles. She was a pinup girl early on and then branched out into singing and acting. Meg appeared in what's probably one of the trashiest exploitation films ever, Satan in High Heels, 1962. Meg's first album came out in 1957 for Liberty Records. It's called Meg and Me. Here she is along with the Jimmy Rolls Orchestra with Paradise on the Retro Cocktail Hour.

from 1968 and the Chapel Library. There's a tune by Frank Barclay called Club Date. I'm sure you'll be shocked to learn that Frank Barclay was not his real name. In fact, it's really the Danish composer and pianist Bent Fabric, who, when he wasn't dabbling in movie music, also had a successful recording career in the States and abroad. Thanks a lot for joining us here at the Retro Cocktail Hour. I'm Darryl Brogdon. Shortly, we'll hear from Les Baxter, the Midday Mai Tais Project, and the Trombones Incorporated. So now, let's hear from organist Luis Rivera. When he got out of the Army after the Second World War, his plan was to become a psychologist, but as sometimes happens, he got sidetracked into a career as a musician. He worked as a sideman early on and formed his own band. In 1953, Luis didn't record a ton, basically just three LPs for various labels and a few singles. Here's Luis and Blues for Sylvia.

Those are the Trombones Incorporated with Deuce Blues on the Retro Cocktail Hour. This was a studio band featuring some of the best trombonists on the West Coast. It appears on the album The Cool Scene, 1959. Well, before this particular hour is up, we'll hear some of the music by Holly Amber Church for The Dawn of Tiki, plus the album Ports of Paradise, which one critic called like a meeting between Mantovani and Lawrence Welk. Burn. Okay, so, over the years, Les Baxter had a number of hit records, especially in the 1950s, and the first was a tune called Ruby, 1953. It was composed by Mitch Parrish and Heinz Rumheld for the movie Ruby Gentry, sort of a backwoods film noir. Les's version of the theme hit number 7 on the Billboard chart. Here's Ruby featuring Danny Welton at the harmonica on the Retro Cocktail Hour.

That's music from the movie The Don of Tiki, all about the amazing life of Don Beach, founder of Don the Beachcombers. The tune is called The Best Thing to Happen to Rum. Ahead of that, Les's theme by Tim Mayer, who wrote it for a YouTube series called Tales of the Merman. Also, Piero Piccioni, that maestro of many European movies, with Hello You,

a tune from the movie Bad Girls Don't Cry, which came along in 1959. Piccioni was one of the great Italian film composers. He had over 300 films to his credit, spaghetti westerns, sci-fi, crime thrillers, even sexploitation films. This is the Retro Cocktail Hour. I'm Daryl Brogdon, and we are together here at the Underground Martini Bunker, where the walls are so thick, bad music just can't get in here. Coming up in the broadcast, we'll hear a symphonic Exotica record, Ports of Paradise, with music by Alfred Newman and choral conductor Ken Darby. The Retro Cocktail Hour is heard every week on great stations like Raven Radio in Sitka, Alaska, WBAA Jazz in West Lafayette, Indiana, and the stations of Wyoming Public Radio. 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

Nights in Bora Bora, from an album and a band called the Midday Mai Tais Project. You can buy it at digitiki.com. I'm Daryl Brogdon. The Retro Cocktail Hour's coming to you from here at the Underground Martini Bunker. And it would appear we're nearly out of time. I sure hope you'll join us here again for another round of the music that's shaken, not stirred. Now, if you absolutely can't wait till the next show, here's a remedy. 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And if that's still not enough, check out Retro Cocktail Radio, which streams the show 24 hours a day. 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We'll leave you now with a tune from a movie called Mondo Esotico. It's another Italian sex film set on a tropical island, because aren't they all? This is Augusto Martelli's theme music for Mondo Esotico.

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4: 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Jamie DeLapa, broadcasting from the French Quarter, the ancient heart of the U.S. and of us. 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
1: Honey, you're too late. The boat just left. There you're

It's the post-World War II era. The U.S. is responsible for 50% of the world's gross domestic product. They have 80% of the hard cash and gold. We're it. This is our music. It's the beginning of rock and roll. And the two places there that are in the heartland of the U.S., Chicago and Michigan. Those last four, all from Michigan. Ferris Wilder, It's All Your Fault. Leon James, along with Walter Atkins and his Homotones. Bumblebee Records release, Baby Let's Rock. Sweetie Pie by Ellis Kirk and the Town and Country Boys. It started off with Wayne Curtis and the Rhythm Rockers. Thinking About You. Oh, you know Wayne Curtis. He's one of my favorites. I liked him for the music. I didn't have visuals on the musician. Wayne Curtis is in a wheelchair. He has deformed arms. He's still playing the guitar. Later on, he goes on to manage professional wrestlers. He used to run into him with his wheelchair. That's who we were in that post-World War II era. Whimsical. It was fun. Life was fun. It wasn't dark. Vengeance, hatred. Oh, of course that existed, but it wasn't celebrated. Something to be embarrassed about.

Johnny Stark with the four winds. You know the four winds. Oh, it was just a pickup band in California. But one of them, you know, was Gordon Lightfoot. Yeah, Gordon Lightfoot. He was moved from Canada to L.A. to make his claim to fame. He's taking any job he could. And that might have been him on the background of that song, Rockin' Billy by Johnny Stark. Jake Porter, another Los Angeles guy, a band leader. Yeah, L.A. band leader and record company owner, Jake Porter. Sofronia, number one, says she needs to go need to go take a bath, get cleaned up. That's what Jake Porter's singing about. That's his muse. Johnny Tyler, the devil's hot rod. Started off with Johnny Sardo, Take a Ride with Me. All right, coming up, just musicians named Smokey. Why? Well, there's the famous Pfister Sisters bumper sticker that said, New Orleans, where you can still smoke indoors and drink outdoors. In honor of that, Smokey Johnson from right down here in New Orleans, where we pound the table. Smokey Johnson, the great drummer.

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four bands led by a musician named Smokey. That was Smokey Armin, along with the Schooners, a New Jersey band. Baby, What Am I Gonna Do? Smokey Joe Bah, one of those Sun musicians. Oh, he was a good one, too. Start All Over Again was a song. Smokey Hogg, Houston guy. I'm Looking for My Baby, recorded in 1951, and Smokey Johnson from right down here in New Orleans. Trippin' Lightly, the great drummer and singer as well, Smokey Johnson. And me, I'm Jamie DeLappa. We're playing all the non-hits, collector's music. If you're going to find the first rock and roll song, it's not going to be a hit. It's before the hit. Speaking of hits, oh, everybody loved that Diana Ross. And she could sing. But there's another great girl singer named Ross. Jackie Ross, out of Chicago. This time singing about a couple of dances, The Jerk and the Twine.

Jackie Linton with Little Child doing a bunch of covers. Frankie Irvin preceded Frankie Irvin, one of those great unsung wonders of the music world. He was singing fine. It's the reviewers in the audience that wasn't. From 1959, singing about Annie Laurie, the great singer. Little Gigi, Gigi standing for Gloria Glenn. Take the bitter with the sweet. Did I mention most of these musicians that we play? Maybe they put out 145, a couple 45s. Some got lucky and could put out an album's worth of music. But most of them ran into dead ends. Because music is not a meritorious business. It's the opposite. It's the exact opposite. So there's a lot of luck involved. Let's just put it that way. That's a kind way of saying it. Jackie Ross started all off, the great Jackie Ross. Both her parents were preachers. She grew up in the church. She developed those pipes in the church and unleashed them on the secular world. Jerk and Twine was the name of that song, singing about those two dances. I think the Twine was real big in Chicago. That's where she's from. All right, still searching for that first rock and roll song. Searching all the unusual places. This next one, really unusual. Name of the band is The Sneakers. Yeah, Sneakers.

0: you hold a grudge against Montgomery Burns?
1: No. All right, maybe I did, but I didn't shoot him.
0: Checks out. Okay, sir, you're free to go.
1: Good, because I got a hot date tonight. Our date. Dinner with Fred. Dinner alone. Watching TV alone. All right. I'm going to sit at home and ogle the ladies in the Victoria's Secret catalog. Sears catalog. Now, would you unhook this already, please? I don't deserve this kind of shabby treatment.

Those black jeans. The Battle of Jericho. Sounds familiar, right? All those Mexican rock and roll bands used to cover American songs and oftentimes sung in English, even if they sounded it out. This was kind of unique because they're singing it in Spanish. But the real surprise is on their early recordings of Los Black Jeans, Placido Domingo was a backup singer. You know, I got that off of Wikipedia. I'm having a hard time verifying it, but who needs to verify it? Story adds to the music. Don Cole proceeded from Phoenix with the lie detector machine. He was going to make a lie detector machine off of a piece of wire and who knows what else, cactus. The Jades, along with the Pacer Band and Applesauce, J.L. Smith, did you do the mosquito? Yeah, everybody was slapping him. Couldn't figure out why. The Sneakers started all off with the Soul Sneaker. Boy, a double entendre there, huh? Soul and a shoe? Very clever. Nah, they didn't go anywhere.

0: Johnson Brothers, Roll Over Beethoven. Speaking of Roll Over, maybe we'll just turn that record on over. Get to the other side. We got close. We almost found the first rock and roll song. But the beauty about not finding the first rock and roll song, this means we can come back in the next hour. Keep looking for it.
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All right. I'm Jamie DeLappa, broadcast from the French Quarter in New Orleans, ancient heart of us. 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Yeah, the Mardi Gras. Biggest free show on the earth. And on the other side of the record, Michigan, the heartland of the U.S. It was booming after World War II, not only with economic activity, but with music. Yeah, there's all kinds of music going on. This set of music, just bands with that Michigan connection. Starting off with the Four Imperials.

0: the Teen Tones. The name of the song is Jumping. And all those songs are from Michigan bands. Thunder Rocks, Oh My Linda, Johnny Powers, Mama Rock, Vic Gallen, along with Dennis Coffey, who was only 15 years old playing guitar on that. I'm Gone is the name of the song. Pete DeBree and the Wanderers, Long Tall Lou from Louisville. Start off with the Four Imperials, Detroit band, Doo Whoppers, Lazy Bonnie. I like the way they pull up in the car. And as all Doo Whoppers do, they even speak in harmony. Synchronized and in harmony as they're asking about that Bonnie. Well, searching for that first rock and roll song in that post-World War II era. In Michigan, producing cars. At that time, right after the war, until economies got back up on their feet, the U.S. was producing half of the world's GDP, at 80% of the hard currency, gold, in the U.S. Would we spend it on? Rock and roll music. We had to invent it. Let's go on down to Louisiana. Right here, Louisiana.
1: You are a sad, strange little man, and you have my pity. I'm

Johnny Jano. From down here in Louisiana, as were all of those last musicians. Johnny was talking about having a whole lot of fun. Before him, Johnny Rivers, Every Day. And before Johnny Rivers was Johnny Rivers, he was Johnny Ramostella. That's who we heard. Two by Two is the song, Johnny Ramostella. The great Smiley Lewis, rootin' and a tootin'. Smiling Joe, also known as Cousin Joe. Talking about those ABCs. Yeah, that's a lyric. 26 verses in it. Almost guaranteed. Johnny Saunier started all off with a Sad Lover. And me, I'm Jamie. Jamie DeLapa. We're searching for the first rock and roll song. And music and musicians you've never heard. Coming up, Johnny Ross. A whole bunch of bands with musicians in it. Name Johnny. Bang.

0: Johnny Reb and his Rebels. A good 2-minute song that unfortunately went for 3 minutes. Ring a Rockin' was the name of that song. And then from Chicago, the city with the broad shoulders, the Mark IV. And a song called 45 RPM. Johnny Red, Take a Ride with Me. They're worried about being seen by her father. Johnny, I don't know what it is with you, but you're poison. You're kryptonite. Johnny Restivo, The Shape I'm In. There's a promotional photo of him with a beach ball. It's just beefcake photo. It's embarrassing. And that's the song that goes along with it, The Shape I'm In. Johnny Ross started off, That's What You Mean to Me. All right. Speaking of Chicago, let's go on over and listen to a few bands out of Chicago. There's so many great bands out of Chicago. You know, the music that's being put out today, it's one of the most amazing miracles of modern technology. There's no singer, no instruments, no musicians. It's all computer. It's got all the heart and soul of a computer. No standards. No reason to cover a standard because nothing appealing. Heart and soul. Heart and soul. Human heart and soul. That's what we like in music. The community. The reaching out and touching you. One human to the other. Through music. Through the most fundamental, primitive sounds.
1: Just you and I.

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0: the Jaguars.
1: Scat Car Scat was the name of the song. Charles Smith and the Coachman, Hard to Find. Then the Big Rocker, also known as Lenny LaCour, from Louisiana, but he moved on up to Chicago. And he found that rock and roll romance. Well, that's the name of the song. Wayne Worley preceded with the Red-Headed Woman, also from Chicago, the Big Shoulders town of Chicago. Duke Savage and the Arabins. I can't find anything about Duke Savage. Well, I don't know, maybe there's some guy who's a professional wrestler or something, but the musician, Duke Savage, nothing. Hey Baby's the name of the song. Jimmy McCracklin, Everybody Rock. Started off with another Chicago guy. A lot of Chicago guys in that last set. Guitar Red, Just You and I. We've been searching for that first rock and roll record. It's elusive, isn't it? It's so elusive that it's not a destiny. It's a journey, a road trip through us. No reason to stop. Keep trying to find that song next hour.
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I'm Jamie, broadcasting French Quarter, New Orleans, ancient heart of all of us. And we're searching for the first rock and roll record of music you've never heard, by musicians you've never heard of. Need a program guide? Just search Saturday Night New Orleans Radio. It'll come up. Playlist, all kinds of stuff in there. Coming up, handful of bands from Michigan. Michigan, big economic center of the U.S. Back when it was booming with cars. What do you do with all that extra money? Make rock and roll. Nobody else had ever done it. Here's Danny Zella's Rockers. Youngster meets monster.

the best named band of the night, the Treble Makers. I love that, Treble Makers. Spartan Stomp was the name of the song. And then we heard that great Motown sound, Nick and the Jaguars, Ichiban Number One. Yeah, they were a surf band that Motown signed up. They put out that record, probably two sides to a 45. Then they said, we don't really fit. I'm not too sure who said we or you don't fit, but the fit wasn't there. They went on to change their name to Biscaynes. But I like that song, Ichiban Number One. The D-Notes, Ball and Wire, Nino with Rabby Baby. They say these are all bands from Michigan. Yeah, the heartland of Michigan. After World War II. Making all that money making cars. Don't go spending it all on rock and roll. They didn't listen to me. Danny Zella's Youngster Meets Monster.

another Chicago musician. This time, Billy Peek, Rockin' to the Top. Preceded that, Johnny Wicks and the Johnny Wicks Orchestra, the Jockey Jack Boogie from 1952. It turns out that Preacher Steffens, who's a favorite of mine, we play him a lot, he was in that band. Preacher Steffens was this shade tree mechanic living out of Louisville, Kentucky. And that guy left some great music, but he left almost no footprints, no biological footprints. Johnny Wicks, 1952, Jockey Jack Boogie, along with Preacher Steffens. The Ripcords, Let's Do the Razzle Dazzle. And Let's Do the Bop, which later was turned to At the Hop, because the bop was a short-lived dance, and they wanted the song to have some more longevity. They being the American Bandstand guy, Dick Clark, told him to change the name. Johnny Madeira, along with Danny and the Juniors. Johnny Madeira was 20 years old. I think the rest of the band is younger than him. And me, I'm Jamie DeLappa. Still searching, still not finding the very first rock and roll song. But isn't it a joy to not find it? All these false leads, all these songs that could have been the first rock and roll song. I hope we never find it. Yeah, we can just keep searching. Here's J.C. Haggard, The Bartender Blues.

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Get some of your hair and boil it in a pot. 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

0: Frankie and the Teen Tones, not Frankie Lyman. Told You Little Baby, preceded that Smiley Turner, When a Man Has the Blues. And then the Sly Fox, that's Eugene Fox. And I believe this is recorded, it's kind of an after-hour session at a radio station with the Ike Turner Band. And Sly Fox, Eugene Fox, was just some guy. He said, you know, we like the way you sound. Let's go see, let's just play around, see what we can record. Ike Turner had that kind of talent. They could do something from midnight till 6 o'clock in the morning and turn it into something impressive. Who Do Say is the name of the song. Jack Hammer, Mean and Evil Me, started with J.C. Haggard, Bartender Blues. All right, what we're working towards is the second song in this next set by somebody just named Jackie. I don't even have a last name. Almost Persuaded, you know the song.
1: I get a feeling

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0: Yeah, Johnny McRae fell in love with a cartoon. Johnny McRae and Betty Boop. Preceded that, the 4J's, which featured Brenda Holloway. The nursery was the song, referring to a bunch of nursery rhymes. Brenda Holloway, a tremendous talent. And she just didn't break through it at Motown. She was on the West Coast. She would write her own material. And she could kind of do it all because she had that level of musicality. But they just put her in kind of support roles, backup singer, that. Or else they marveled over her beauty, but not over her musicianship. Jackie did Almost Persuaded. Don't ask me the last name. I don't know it. Brenda Holloway, I Get a Feeling. That was Brenda with The Soulmates, always diluted with another band, The Soulmates. Let's finish up this show with a little bit of Chicago. Here are the Blue Echoes and that cool guitar.
1: Hey man, that's cool.

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So please, please, cool it, baby. Show the gang here ain't no square. I said, cool it, baby. 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Well, cool it, cool it, baby. Make like a polar bear. Well, now there's Sam with Sue, Bear with Gus. They all got

0: bunch of songs from Chicago. That was Sunny Day. Talking about, not about a Cadillac, but something a little bit faster than a Cadillac. It's a Speed-a-lac. It even spelled it out for you. Bobby Charles, who's from down here in Louisiana, but he went on up to Chicago for a while, trying to make a bigger career up there. I got a feeling he got up there and said, whoa, it's way too cold here. Ooh-wee. Don't You Know I Love You is the name of the song. Chuck Miller, Cool It Baby, and the Blue Echoes with the cool guitar. I'm Jamie, searching for the first rock and roll song. And like every time, we don't find it. Or maybe we find many first rock and roll songs. Because we're really not trying to find the singularity. We're looking for that sound, that feeling of us, where we came from. And the fact that we didn't find it means we can come back and keep trying again next week.
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True to its title, this bright traditional German lager is packaged exclusively in kegs rather than cans or bottles. Just for the summer season, the North 103.3's Vinyl Tap Collaborative Brew is available on tap at Earth Rider's Cedar Lounge Tap Room.

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I picked up a magazine, which is every magazine. I read a story, then I forgot it.

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Thanks for tuning in. I'm wearing a cat hat. I'll let you figure out what that looks like. My name is Luke Morvec. I'll be with you for the next 3 hours. This is Northland Morning. Lots going on today. All the way ahead into the 8 o'clock hour, we've got National Native News, plus a brand new Where's Art. Andy Dugan is going to be talking about Rose Fest 2026, plus a lot of other outdoor arts, and I believe Andy's got a book recommendation for us as well. In the 7 o'clock hour, we've got the sound check as well as Minnesota Native News. It's a conversation with Corey Medina today, and we've got a little bit of Minnesota history as we always do at 7:15 with MN90. Earthwise, coming up in about 45 minutes time. Randy Simon's going to be talking about post-Independence Day talk about energy independence. We've got a stretching song before that. And on Stardate with Billy Henry, the energy coming from Saturn. We'll tease out the details therein here on Community Supported Radio. Well, a quick peek at the weather will show us that it'll be a mostly sunny day today and fairly hot. Highs in the mid-80s, just a little bit of southeast winds, 5 to 10 miles per hour. Well, we'll get the tunes rolling right out of the gate. Here's Satya with Yellow House, and this three-song set is going to very much build. We'll start out kind of nice and easy, get a little bit more toe-tappy with it, and get kind of rocking by the end.

Yeah, some Life Parade here on the North, 103.3. That's Suburban Life. We'll get moving a little bit during that one. A little Minnesota music from 2019. Alex Ebert with Celia prior to that. That one from 2025. And it was Satya with the song Yellow House before that, a new single. Thanks for tuning in. As always, listener-supported radio cannot do it without you. 6:14 right now. My name is Luke Morvec. Just waking up on this Monday morning, same as you. It's July 6th today. And hope you're doing well. We got Stardate coming up, and hope you want to learn a little bit more about Saturn. I mean, what do you know about Saturn? Go ahead, list off three facts right now. It's got rings. It's the fifth planet from the sun. Billy Henry's going to have a whole lot more than that. So later on today, you'll be able to wow your friends with everything that you know about Saturn. Well, lots of swimming this weekend. I don't know about you, but I got in the lake a few times. Also, I've been without my bike, so lots of walking, too. I'd say from Friday to Sunday, well, I got in the lake like three times, Saturday being the most harrowing of those days. I don't know if anybody ventured off to Lake Superior, but plenty of waves going on. I didn't go too far from shore, and even then I felt like, maybe I shouldn't be doing this. So started doing the old undertow swim kind of parallel to the shoreline and made it back safely and without too much danger really felt in my soul. Probably walked about 20 miles as well. Yeah, I got a lot of workout for my sneakers and was just walking everywhere this weekend. Can't wait to get my bike back from the shop, but I have been enjoying the walking. And for all the walking that I've been doing, you'd think that I'd be adding to my list of garter snakes spotted and lemonade stands seen and patronized, I suppose you could say, but I saw not a one of either this weekend. So, a shame. I am without lemonade and have not seen a snake in quite some time. So, my eyes will be open. Right now, I believe lemonade's still winning 3-1 in the summertime count of lemonade stands versus garter snakes. Let's get back to the tunes. Here is Charles Bradley with Fly Little Girl here on the North 103.3.

0: from the 2020 album The Ascension. That is Sufjan Stevens with Video Game. Calibro 35 before that with Mr. Magic, and it was Charles Bradley to start out the set with Fly Little Girl, that one from 2018. 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And it's time now here on Northland Morning to take a peek at the weather. Looks like it's going to be mostly sunny today. Highs will be in the mid-80s, so a little on that hot side. Tonight, mostly cloudy. Slight chance of showers and thunderstorms. Humid. And then the lows are going to be in the lower 60s. We'll have about a 20% chance of rain tonight. And then Tuesday, that chance of rain goes up to the old coin flip. 50% chance of rain on Tuesday. It should be partly sunny. Slight chance of thunderstorms and slight chance of showers in the morning. It's going to be another humid one. Highs in the lower 80s. Northwest winds pretty gentle on Tuesday, around 5 miles per hour. Right now in Duluth, partly cloudy, 54 degrees, 55 in Grand Rapids, 50 in Hibbing and Two Harbors, 45 degrees. All those locations, partly cloudy skies. To our south, more partly cloudy skies. It's 52 in Cloquet, 54 in Moose Lake. And if we cross the bridge to the Badger State, lots more partly cloudy skies in northwestern Wisconsin. Superior at 45. It's 49 right now in Ashland, 54 in Hayward, and it looks like the hot spot at 58. Is Siren, Wisconsin. Well, coming up in about 15 minutes' time, we're going to get to Earthwise with Randy Simon talking about energy independence today, somewhat apropos considering the weekend of celebrations that is just behind us. But right now, time to get to a little space travel. Time for a little 3, 2, 1 blast off with Stardate on the North.
1: Stardate July 6th. Saturn is almost 10 times farther from the Sun than Earth is. At that distance, the Sun looks only about 1% as bright as it does from Earth. So Saturn is cold and dark. But it's not quite as cold as you might expect. Saturn actually puts out more than twice as much energy as it receives, heat radiating from deep inside the planet. Saturn is made mostly of hydrogen and helium, the lightest and simplest chemical elements. But its core contains a lot of rock, metal, and other heavy materials, more than 15 times the total mass of Earth. Gravity squeezes the core tightly, causing it to shrink. That produces heat, which rises to the surface and shines out into space. But that doesn't explain all of Saturn's heat. The rest may come from an odd type of rainfall. Droplets of liquid helium may fall toward the core. As they fall, they produce friction, which produces heat. Saturn's internal heat drives much of the weather in its atmosphere, including storms that can be as big as continents, swirling clouds on a cold, dark planet. Despite the lack of sunlight, Saturn looks bright in our sky because it's huge, about 9 times the diameter of Earth. It's easy to see how bright the next couple of early mornings because it's close to the moon. Tomorrow, it's to the lower left of the moon at dawn. It'll be a little farther to the right of the moon on Wednesday. Today's program was made possible by Mercer Caverns in Calaveras County in California's historic gold country. More information at mercercaverns.net. For the McDonald Observatory, I'm Billy Henry.

The Rolling Stones with Midnight Rambler here on The North, 103.3 FM. And it was Star Date before that, talking about Saturn, which, as many of you know, scientists call Saturn the Midnight Rambler. So kind of a nice tie-in, right? That's not true at all, as far as I know. I don't think there's any kind of nickname for Saturn that scientists have, and it's certainly not Midnight Rambler. So in case I had you fooled there, I want to set things straight. My name is Luke Morvick, happy to be your host for Northland Morning. 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The remaining performance of the season features Rumors, a Fleetwood Mac tribute, with Mae Simpson on July 24th. The Minnesota Discovery Center is a regional destination offering exhibits, historical interpretation, and seasonal programming for visitors of all ages. 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Well, we got Earthwise coming up with Randy Simon, but first a stretching song. I think this one will work kind of nicely to make sure we get all stretched out on a Monday morning. Here is Mavis Staples with High Note.

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Not to mention good old R&B. 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Tune in to Saturday Afternoon Blues every Saturday from noon to 3 p.m. It's handcrafted radio just for you. 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

Jim James with Come Again here on The North, 103.3. We also heard from Allison Russell and Brittany Spencer before that with Black Lavender.

minute and a half of Minnesota history that's going to be focusing on a safe haven for women in need. That's, coming up at a quarter after the top of the hour. At 7:30, it's Minnesota Native News. They'll have a conversation with musician Corey Medina, and it's the sound check at 7:45. All right, let's work on winding down this 6 o'clock hour with Oh He Dead. This is Bottle It Up here on the North.

There's the Barr Brothers with Run Right Into It, a tune featuring Land of Talk. And that's how we're rounding out the 6 o'clock hour here on the North, 103.3 WDSE FM Duluth. We're also streaming online at thenorth1033.org. Hope your Monday morning is going A-OK. It's going all right in here in the studio here at the North, 103.3. It's July 6th today, back half of the year. That's a weird thing to me. Like, each new month coming along, like, whatever. But, like, once it gets to the back half of the calendar year, it feels like, oh my gosh, we're on our way out here. I don't know. Maybe that's just me. Maybe I'm just talking here. My name is Luke Morvick with you for another 2 hours today. We got a lot coming up in the 7 o'clock hour, including the sound check at 7:45. We've got Minnesota native news in about a half hour's time here, and in about 15 minutes, some Minnesota history with MN90. But first, a peek at the weather. Let's check it out. Should be mostly sunny today, and it's going to be pretty hot. Highs in the mid-80s. Maybe some showers tonight, also a possibility tomorrow. Well, we'll start out the 7 o'clock hour with some more tunes. Here is Swamp Dog with Searching for Heaven, a new one here on the North, 103.3.

It's your moment, fellas. It's your time. Ladies, meet your opponent. 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

0: Some Minnesota music there from Rogue Valley. The song, Loom. And I got to give a big thumbs up to the trumpet part at the end there. Just cascading and doing other fun words that I can't think of right now. But very much enjoyed that. Butcher Brown before that with Unwind. And it was Swamp Dog starting out that three-song set with Searching for Heaven. 7:14 right now. 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
2: Fall 1974, Eileen Houdon was about 27 years old, a member of the White Earth Nation, the mother of four, and the wife of a domestic abuser. That's why she'd had to flee her Twin Cities home with her kids and little else. In the early 1970s, domestic violence was considered a private matter, something you didn't talk about. That also meant that there was little in the way of a support network for women like Eileen. But just 2 weeks before, a home on St. Paul's Grand Avenue had opened its doors. Women's Advocates was the first domestic abuse shelter in the nation. It was full up when Eileen arrived, but the staff found room for her and her kids in the corner of the dining room. It was not just a safe zone, but a space for her to talk with other survivors and to think about her future. Eileen Houdon would spend the next decades devoting herself to helping women, particularly Native women, impacted by domestic violence and sexual assault, through advocacy, training, and helping establish organizations like Mending the Sacred Hoop and Minnesota Indian Women's Sexual Assault Coalition.
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0: Grace Cummings with My God off of the album Blood Horse! Exclamation point. From 2026 here on the North 103.3. Karen O and Danger Mouse before that with Super Breath, and it was Flock of Dimes with Long After Midnight. That song started that three-song set, and it all stemmed out of MN90, a minute and a half of Minnesota history, which you can catch every day at 7:15. Monday through Friday here on Northland Morning. Thanks, as always, for tuning in. Well, well, well, the North 103.3's big summer of music rolls forward with multiple pairs of passes to the 20th annual Bayfront Reggae Music Festival happening in Bayfront Park in Duluth, July 18th, with gates opening at 2 p.m. Performers include TJ, Rick Jam, Libyanka, and plenty more. 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Let's check out the weather. Looks like it's going to be mostly sunny today. Expect some hot, hot heat. Highs are going to be in the mid-80s. A little bit of southeast winds, 5 to 10 miles per hour. Tonight, mostly cloudy with a slight chance of showers and thunderstorms. It's going to be a bit humid. Lows in the lower 60s with south winds, 5 to 10. Those will become southwest after midnight. Chance of rain, about 20%. And then Tuesday, looking ahead to tomorrow, partly sunny skies with a slight chance of thunderstorms, slight chance of showers in the morning, and then a chance of showers in the afternoon as well. Humid again, highs in the lower 80s, northwest winds real gentle-like, around 5 miles per hour. Tuesday will bring a chance of rain. That chance stands at the old coin flip, 50%. Right now in Duluth, mostly sunny and 58 degrees. It's 59 in Grand Rapids, 55 in Hibbing, 52 in Two Harbors, all of those locations showing mostly sunny skies. And to our south, Cloquet also with the mostly sunny skies, 55 degrees, and it's straight up sunny in Moose Lake, where it's 57. Crossing the bridge to the Badger State, Superior, Wisconsin, mostly sunny, 53. Sunny in Ashland, 55. And then we get into some 60-degree temperature territory here in Hayward, 60 degrees, mostly sunny. It's also mostly sunny in Siren, 63 is that rising temp right now. Well, coming up in about 15 minutes or thereabouts, we'll get to the sound check with Caitlin Brinza. Caitlin always letting us know what's going on with the live music here in the Northland. And we are going to get to, right now, Minnesota Native News.
1: You're listening to Minnesota Native News. I'm Murray Rock. This week, we revisit producer Travis Zimmerman's conversation with Corey Medina about his Navajo family's influence on his musical journey over the last decade in northern Minnesota.
2: I'm Corey Medina. I'm born for the Salt Rock Clan. My grandpa's part of the Towering House Clan. I'm from Shiprock, New Mexico, on the Navajo Dene Nation. I started playing guitar when I was about 12 years old. And I just with the intent to just play blues, you know, I want to play blues. I want to play really cool guitar solos. And I never really wanted to be a shredder, but I just, I wanted to make people feel the way I feel when I listen to blues, you know, when I listen to B.B. King or even like Aretha Franklin. And then you hear some of those guitars that can really make the guitar sing and just, you just feel the emotion of it. And right away I was just, you know, no siblings, no cousins, just me and all the adults of my family. So naturally I was listening to what everyone around me was listening to. And that was a lot of blues, a lot of old country. And being from the South and the Navajo Reservation, we're very blue collar. We're very, you know, all my uncles and my family were all welders, and my grandpa who raised me, who's like my father figure, is a motor grader operator building roads on our res dirt roads. So I was always surrounded by music, and I come from a family like many where art wasn't really anything that was really a priority to pursue. if it didn't bring money in, or if it didn't get you really get your family anywhere, you know, with money and monetary stuff. You know, we come from a lot of communities where we can't really pursue art like that. My mom just let me know and just really encouraged me from the beginning that, like, she just let me know that just no matter where I go, she's like, you're here to bring light. And she's like, that's your native name. That's the name your grandma gave you.
3: So did you ever expect to achieve this amount of success, all these fans and creating albums?
2: Not everybody can make albums. Not everybody can do those things. And I'm really grateful. So I released my first album, solo album, in 2015. It was called Old Dog Crying. Now it's produced by Garlic Brown up here. And all those songs I wrote in Shiprock with my old band called Old Medicine. I just created my first blues rock band down there. The drummer was my worship leader for church, and the bassist was the church bass player. And I said, hey, let's go play some of this center music. And it was cool. I wrote all those songs with them. Then I moved up here, and I tried recording those songs at a studio with a different drummer, and it just, nothing on the drummer, but it wasn't working. So I flew up my two Navajo dudes up. I flew them up here. We recorded at Supple Studios. And Garlic Brown from Red Lake, he mixed and mastered it, and that was my first album. Gary and Eric, they were my first choices when I first moved to town. If I were to make a dream band, it was Gary Brostein, Eric Sundin, and now I got them, and I'm very, so glad that manifested. So since 2016, Gary and Eric have been playing with me full-time, and that's when Corey Medina and Brothers started. Where it was a band outfit. And now we're going on 2026. It's going to be 10 years that the band's been playing together. And it's been quite the ride coming from Shiprock, New Mexico, and laying down a new music foundation in northern Minnesota and Bemidji. So as far as albums go, we released one EP. That was the first. It's called the CMB EP. And then our second album was a bootleg, and it was called the Coffee Sessions Bootleg. And those we actually printed out the CD covers, and Eric burned all the CDs. And so there's like a good, like maybe 300 of those floating around somewhere, because we sold those only at shows. It was a live bootleg. And then we released our first studio album, Better Days, in I think 2018, 2019 was our first studio album. And then we released our second studio album, Soak, in 2021, coming out of the pandemic. And our last album that we released was really special, because we were the last band to record to tape at Winterland Studios over Minneapolis. I'm really thankful. A lot of people have helped me get to where I am, not just musically, but emotionally and spiritually as well.
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0: Tuayo with Unchained Lovers, that one featuring Kendra Morris. And it was the Bottle Rockets before that, going back a decade. And here in the tune Monday, Every Time I Turn Around. Minnesota Native News before that, which you can catch every Monday at 7:30 here on Northland Morning. Aspirus Health serves people and families across the Northland with specialty services including cardiology, oncology, orthopedics, and women's health. 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
2: 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Winona Judd and Melissa Etheridge are performing at the Minnesota Discovery Center, at Bent Paddle, Jumpsuit, Tegalexi at Sir Ben's, and at Lincoln Park is the Duluth Symphonic Winds. 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

Mark Iarelli here on The North 103.3. That is Weary Traveler from 2026. And before that, dove back a little ways with Big Bill Brunzi, Get Back, a tune that has a rather jovial instrumental take on it, but lyrically obviously hitting on some harder tones. Genesis Owusu before that with Tied Up, and it was the soundcheck

at Leif Erikson Park, the Rose Garden here in Duluth. Rose Fest 2026. Lots to see outside when it comes to flowers and art as well. Annie's also going to be getting us another book recommendation. Where's Art? 8:20. That's coming up. And coming up very soon, as in it's coming up next, here's Julia Jacklin with Get Away From Me. It's a new tune from 2026. Enjoy.

off of the album Coming Home. That's Leon Bridges with River. And that brings us to 8 o'clock here in the Northland. This is the North, 103.3 WDSE FM Duluth. We're also streaming online at thenorth1033.org. Happy Monday. Hope you're doing well. Well, let's take a look at the weather. It's going to be a warm one today. Highs are going to be in the mid-80s. Should be mostly sunny, and we'll have just a little bit of southeast winds, 5 to 10 miles per hour. We'll do a deeper dive on the weather right around 8:30. We've got a bit to get to in the 8 o'clock hour, including National Native News at 8:40, and Where's Art? It's all about the roses today and other outdoor art from Annie Dugan, which we'll get to in about 20 minutes' time. Well, no sense lollygagging here. Better get that coffee to go. Here is Seth Avett with Good Morning Coffee.

from the 2013 album Stories Don't End, that is Dawes with Most People. Matty Diaz before that with Fatal Optimist, that one from 2025, and that's the title track from that album. Hooray for the Riff Raff, second song in that set. We heard Living in the City, and we started out with a cover of a Greg Brown song, Good Morning Coffee, as done by Seth Avett. I've got a little bit of coffee in my system right now and feeling pretty good on this Monday morning. Hope you are too. It's 8:15 right now, and if you need to stop and smell the roses, well, stick around because we've got Where's Art, and the focus will be roses today. Annie Dugan's going to be talking about getting outside for art. So Where's Art in just a moment, but first, it's Phoebe Bridgers here on The North 103 with Lost Boys.

0: It's time for Where's Art? Annie Dugan is an art instructor and gallery director at the University of Wisconsin-Superior, and Annie is our host for Where's Art? Monday mornings on Northland Morning. Good morning, Annie.
1: Good morning, Luke. We have a great week of art here in the Northland. It is Rose Fest this Saturday, July 11th from 11 to 5. People can go outside and see art, visual arts. You might think, you know, what does Rose's garden have to do with visual arts? And to me, I include gardening in that vein, right? I have a very expansive view of what visual arts is. And if people are putting their bodies, their hands into this co-creation of a visual sumptuousness, we should definitely include that. So at the Duluth Rose Garden on Saturday, there'll be people talking about it, giving tours. The Rose Garden Society will be there to present on their work. It's just a wonderful celebration of this true gift that we have. I think there's something really neat, too, about the Rose Garden because it's a visual art piece that is going to change every year, right? It's not necessarily a static thing. It's going to literally grow and change and offer a chance for folks to walk through it. It's almost sort of a sculptural piece in some ways. So a really wonderful way to celebrate that important piece in our community. And I was realizing maybe while people were doing that, as long as they're out and about, it might be a great opportunity for folks to engage with the sculptural work that we have around the city. And Visit Duluth has put together a really nice walkable map of sculptures along the lake walk, so and the waterfront, I should say. So if you go to Visit Duluth and look up their waterfront sculpture walk, you can see sort of key points along the way. There's pieces like Fountain of the Wind, which is this mythical cast bronze wildcat that's in Canal Park. Or you can see there's quite a few pieces that were done in partnership with Duluth's International Sister Cities. And so you can understand more about our global connection and how those relationships have been expressed in sculptural pieces. There's a beautiful piece by Wenji Zhang called Lake Superior Steel, and it's this really striking piece that explores local geologic and geographic themes. So lots of different pieces depending on your particular tastes, but certainly a beautiful day to walk out and enjoy public art. And then finally, I wanted to, because it's summer, I wanted to recommend a beach read on art. This one is 15 years old now, 16 years old now. It's by Marina Fiorato called The Botticelli Secret. And if you were one of those people who devoured the Dan Brown series of Da Vinci Codes, this is a version of that. So this really light, easy read, but all centered around Botticelli and the famous painting La Primavera. So it centers around this model. She's modeling for Botticelli. She finds a code in the painting. So you go through Florence, Venice, Milan, Rome. It's sort of a travelogue as well. So a really great book if you want a little escapism. Maybe after doing your sculpture walk, you can lie on Park Point Beach and enjoy some page turning. So that's our week in art, Luke. It's a great one, as always.
0: Fantastic. Annie, thanks so much. And, of course, we'll talk again next week.
1: Take care.
0: You too. Thanks. That is Annie Dugan. Annie is an art instructor and gallery director at the University of Wisconsin-Superior. And Annie is our host for Where's Art? Monday mornings on Northland Morning. I just walked through the Rose Garden yesterday. Lovely time. Always good to see the different, contours of the hedges and the colors of the roses and the fountains. There's a lot of art down there in infrastructure. If you missed that edition of Where's Art, we'll have that up on our website at thenorth1033.org just a little later on this morning. Well, before we get to the weather, I just wanted to note that the North 103.3 receives support from Duluth Coffee Company Kitchen and Cafe, serving food, coffee, and cocktails in a full-service brunch bar in downtown Duluth. 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And looking at the weather, should be mostly sunny today, and we'll have some hot temps, highs in the mid-80s, southeast winds 5 to 10 miles per hour, and then tonight mostly cloudy with a slight chance of showers and thunderstorms, not as cool, humid, with lows in the lower 50s, south winds 5 to 10, those will become southwest after midnight, and there's about a 20% chance of rain tonight. And then looking ahead to tomorrow, Tuesday, partly sunny with a slight chance of thunderstorms, slight chance of showers in the morning as well as in the afternoon. Another humid one, highs in the lower 80s, northwest winds pretty gentle around 5 miles per hour. And that chance of rain for Tuesday stands at the old coin flip, 50%. Right now in Duluth, mostly sunny and 61. 62 degrees in Grand Rapids. Hibbing right now, mostly sunny and 61, and it's mostly sunny and 59 in Two Harbors. To our south, the sun is shining, 61 degrees in both Moose Lake and Cloquet. And if we cross the bridge to the Badger State, we got a lot of sunny skies. Superior at 59, 61 in Ashland, 67 in Hayward, and right now Siren flirting with 70, right at 69 presently. Well, coming up in about 10 minutes, we'll get to National Native News. Back to the tunes now here on Northland Morning. Here's Eric Bibb with This One Don't.

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1: 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Lindsay Haskin of The Fish Thief, A Great Lakes Mystery. Ellen Ruppel Schell, author of Slippery Beast, A True Crime Natural History with Eels. 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

0: Willem Dafoe fan club here on The North 103.3. It's a new track from that Minnesota local group off of the album Be My Muse. John Lee Hooker before that with Boogie Chillin', taking us back to 1948. So we play stuff new and old here on The North. Eric Bibb started out that three-song set with This One Don't. That's off of the album One Mississippi. Right now it is 8:37 here in the Northland, and programming on The North is supported in part by the Minnesota Department of Public Safety. Reminding you that speeders will pay a price, maybe the ultimate price, so please slow down. Extra speed patrols now on Minnesota roads. Also wanted to note that Earth Rider Brewery and your independent public radio, The North 103.3, have partnered to create a custom German Helles lager called Vinyl Tap. The name is a direct nod to the station's physical music archive, which houses a collection of more than 13,000 vinyl records, and also reflects how the liquid is served. True to its title, this bright traditional German lager is packaged exclusively in kegs rather than cans or bottles. Just for the summer season, the North 103.3 Vinyl Tap Collaborative Brew is available on tap at Earth Rider's Cedar Lounge Tap Room. We've got National Native News coming up in just a moment, but first, felt compelled to share a little bit about some wildlife spotting recently. I feel like the animals that have been hanging around the neighborhood have just started to kind of creep up in numbers as far as being very visible to the humans walking by. One human in particular, me, and I don't know if you've noticed kind of an uptick in seeing the animals out there, but I cannot count the number of deer that I have seen. I'm probably on a rate of about 4 deer sightings per day, and that's not an exaggeration. I see so many of them. I went for a mile walk on, must have been Saturday night, and I saw 5 on that short walk. So I think 4 a day is about average for me right now. I mentioned earlier, too, that I like to keep track of who's winning the race between how many garter snakes I see versus how many lemonade stands I see. And right now, garter snakes not showing up in droves. I've only seen one so far this season. But along with those deer that I have seen, so many rabbits. And yesterday, saw 2 skunks in the middle of the day, too. They were making their way from, I suppose, one yard to another. I think maybe they had found a home underneath some sort of an outbuilding. But it was kind of fun watching them from a distance kind of scamper along. Cute creatures. What else? Ducks, birds, etc. But we've got to move on here. National Native News is next up here on The North 103.3.
1: This is National Native News. I'm Jill Freitas.
2: For me, this is freedom. The freedom to let people know what really happened. And it's important for me to tell the story so we can move forward for everyone. Oh, I'm ready.
1: For many Native people, the version of California history taught in school doesn't tell the whole story. For Brad Manoa, the inspiration for a new 10-part docuseries, People of the West, came after learning about a California history presentation at his son's school. Manoa says Native American history received only a brief mention, while much of the focus was placed on a version of California history that overlooked Native voices and experiences. That moment sparked an idea.
3: So I wanted to make a series that would reach the youth in a compelling cinematic way, with dramatic recreations, beautiful animations when we couldn't depict something in real life, and then one of the biggest archival libraries of stills and video of California history that I think exists on the planet. And we put all that together in 10 one-hour episodes, and I'm telling you, it's amazing.
1: Manoa, a citizen of the Pechanga Band of Indians, says the series, which took over 2 years to create, also touches on his family's own experiences. One scene was inspired by the love story of his grandparents. He says his grandfather was afraid to tell his future wife that he was Native because of the prejudice Native people faced at the time. Years later, watching actors bring that story to life on screen left him in tears.
3: I just started crying and sobbing. I explained that that scene was from my family history specifically, and you know, it was an honor to have them portray it.
1: Manoa says the series isn't just about the past. He hopes Native people see themselves reflected in stories that have often been overlooked, and that viewers leave with a deeper understanding of California's First Peoples.
3: I just want everybody who watches the series to come away with a new, profound understanding of history from the Native perspective. I'm almost 100% sure that if they just watch with an open mind, it will inform all of their decision-making going forward in a good way so that we can build a better future for our kids.
1: While the project has generated interest, Manoa says it has not yet been picked up by a streaming service. He says that's intentional.
3: We made the whole thing on spec without pre-selling it to a studio. When you do that, yes, you get funding, but you also get oversight. And the studios get to determine final cut and get to suggest taking things out, adding stuff in. But we wanted to tell the story without those handcuffs. So we made the whole thing on spec without pre-selling it. And now that we have it, we're trying to find distribution.
1: Completing the project came with sacrifices. Manoa says work often took him away from his family. Now that the series is finished, he says he's looking forward to making up for lost time and being more present with the people who supported him throughout the journey.
3: My wife has shouldered a lot of the responsibilities at home in her effort to support me, but she's been neglected. My kids have been neglected. They call me the dad from Hook as a joke. Before he goes to Neverland and Hook, he's kind of all consumed with work and on his phone. So I want to balance that all back and be there with my kids and my wife and tend to our land on the reservation.
1: The 10-part series makes its world premiere June 20th at the TCL Chinese Theater in Hollywood as part of the Dances with Films Festival. Manoa says he hopes audiences leave the theater with a deeper understanding of California's Native peoples and the stories that helped shape the state. I'm Jill Freitas.

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the boss with the river here on the north. That one from 1980, the title track from that Bruce Springsteen album. National Native News before that. You can catch it every day at 8:40 in the a.m. Monday through Friday here on Northland Morning. It's 8:50 right now. You got 10 more minutes of me, Luke Moravec. Thanks for tuning in. It's Monday. It's July 6th, and let's check out the world of sports. Well, the Minnesota Lynx, they got a bit of a wake-up call on Friday night as the New York Liberty kind of took it to the Lynx fairly handily, too. Minnesota still atop the league, though, thanks to a Las Vegas loss yesterday. Had Vegas pulled off that win, well, there would have been a switch in that top spot, and the Lynx would be number two. But they're not. They're still number one. Over to soccer, with Canada losing to Morocco and Mexico losing to England, the United States of America remains the only host country still remaining in the World Cup, and they've got the task of taking on Belgium tonight. So we'll see if all of them get bounced or if we still got one remaining host country of the rather unique World Cup this year where there were three host countries, United States, Canada, and Mexico. And on the World Cup note, okay, this is a little bit of an opinion piece, but I got to say, I caught a little soccer on the TV this weekend and was feeling a little like oogie inside because of it. I suppose the question is why? The word gamesmanship comes up every once in a while from commentators. And it seems to me that this term kind of covers all manner of sins. It's this word that gets thrown out when a player is doing something unsavory, or maybe it's kind of close to cheating. It's unsportsmanlike in some way, but it just goes under the radar somehow. And this, seeing this and then hearing the way it's talked about and really kind of brushed under the rug, it disappoints me. I'll go ahead and say it straight out. It disappoints me. It feels like it's not really about the game, but rather it's about winning at all costs. That's what I'm seeing. What corners can you cut? What can you get away with when the ref isn't looking that might give you an edge? And I don't know the sport well enough to make a fully formed criticism here, but it just seems like many players at that elite level of sport are trying to win at all cost, and this has maybe put on some blinders regarding the respect that should exist within sports and the respect that we should have with our opponents. I don't know. These are just some thoughts that came to mind, and I thought, hey, I do a sports section. Let's share those. Well, what did we learn today? We learned that Saturn is more than just its rings. We also learned that there's no better time to do some swimming, and we learned that sometimes you got to take a little bit of time to stop and smell the art. Back to the tunes. Here's Laura Veers with Silo Song.

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We're also streaming online at the North, 103.3.org, 8:59 right now on this Monday, July 6th. Thanks for tuning in. My thanks also goes out to Andy Dugan for bringing us Where's Art today and telling us to get outside, check out those roses and the sculptures and all sorts of other things that you can see in the outdoors that relates to art. Well, tomorrow we are back to do it all again on Community Connection. We'll be hearing about a carnival that focuses on celebrating aging. And we'll also have a conversation with Bob King, AstroBob's Backyard Astronomy. Who knows what we're going to be talking about regarding the cosmos. Well, my name is Luke Morvec. It's been a delightful morning. I hope you have a wonderful one today. Morgan Kohler with Music Through the Day is up next. Take good care.

This is the North 103.3, and that was the Steel Wheels' Go Back, single of theirs from last year. Cassandra Jenkins kicked off music through the day today with Clams Casino off of their 2024 album, My Light, My Destroyer. It is 9:07, and as I said, you are tuned in to Music Through the Day here on listener-supported radio, The North 103.3. My name is Morgan Kohler. I'll be here with you till 12 o'clock. I do want to say a huge thank you to Luke Moravec always, and of course, for Northland Morning this morning. Coming up here in the 9 o'clock hour of Music Through the Day, we're going to hear from Kerrangbin. We've got music from The Lumineers, something from Talking Heads coming up a little bit here later in the hour. And right now, Jungle. This is new music. This is The Wave from their latest Sunshine, right here on The North.

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Thanks to listeners like you. This is The North 103.3, and that was Love from 1966. Off of their self-titled record, we heard My Little Red Book. Lucinda Williams, before that, Too Cool to Be Forgotten from their album Car Wheels on a Gravel Road, kicked off that last set with The Jayhawks. Diving right back into the music, we've got a new tune here from Old Crow Medicine Show, Maggie Rose and Lee Oscar. This is Beautiful Land from their latest Union Made, right here on The North.

This is The North 103.3, and that was Bruce Hornsby with Indigo Park. Before that one, we heard from Old Crow Medicine Show, Maggie Rose, and Lee Oscar with Beautiful Land. It is 9:42. 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Coming up here in this next set of music, we've got Kerrangbin, something from Shauna Heckman as well. Right now, the Lumineers. Throwing it back to 2016 from their album Cleopatra. They're going to be performing here in St. Paul for Yacht Fest. That's coming up Friday, July 17th on Harriet Island in St. Paul. Lumineers are headlining that day of the festival. I'm excited to be attending. I've never seen them in concert before. We're going to hear Ophelia right now, right here on The North.

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We also stream online at thenorth1033.org. That was Steve Lacy with Mercury from their album Gemini Rights. Krangbin, before that, White Gloves. Shauna Heckman with In the Sea from their EP Spotlight. And the Lumineers kicked off that last set. It is 10 o'clock, and support for the North 103.3 comes from Big Top Chautauqua. 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We're going to hear from the Sacred Souls right now, Any Old Fool, here on the North.

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Before that, we heard from The Sacred Souls with a new tune, Any Old Fool. It's 10:07, and you're listening to Music Through the Day here on the North 103.3. My name's Morgan Kohler. I'll be here with you until 12 o'clock noon, then we'll head into Great Lakes Odyssey. In the meantime, we're going to hear music from Humbird, something from Primitive Radio Gods, The Red Clay Strays in the mix. Right now, Beba Doobie, this is The Perfect Pair, here on the North.

This is the North 103.3, and that was the Red Clay Strays, Demons in Your Choir, from their album Grateful. Arrested Development before that with Tennessee, from their record 3 years, 5 months, and 2 days in the life of. We also heard from Jose Gonzalez, the title track from their release Against the Dying of the Light. Tigalexi as well in the mix with New Madness, and Biba Doobie at the top of that last five-song set. It is 10:24, and while I've got you, we're going to go ahead now and look at that forecast. Looking at the rest of today, mostly sunny and hot with highs in the mid-80s. Tonight, mostly cloudy with a slight chance of showers and thunderstorms. Humid with lows in the lower 60s. That chance of rain, right around 20%. Tuesday, partly sunny with a slight chance of thunderstorms. There's a slight chance of showers as well in the morning, and then a chance of showers in the afternoon. It'll be humid with a high in the lower 80s. The chance of rain, 50%. Looking at current temps and conditions, Duluth, up by the airport, mostly sunny and 69. Down by the water, sunny and 59. Two Harbors, sunny and 66. Looking at Cloquet, mostly sunny and 70. Hopping across the bridge to Superior, where it's sunny and 62. Coming up right now, we've got music from Jackie Shane, throwing it back to 1967, Any Other Way, right here on the North.

Listen to me. Love can be gone tomorrow. So try to hold on to what you got. Hold on to what you got. I'm talking to you girls. If you're square, that means hold on to your man, baby. Lord have mercy. Makes no difference what shape he's in. Makes no difference what your best friend, your mother, your father, your sister, your brother say about him. If he loves you, and you know you love him, baby, get a good grip on him, because you're gonna need him. In the midnight hour, you know, when you feel like you wanna make whoopee or something, he's yours, you can do what you wanna with him. You know, because if you think somebody else don't want your man, just kick him out into the streets, baby. And listen to this. Your best friend that was talking about your man will have him and gone before you can count one, two, three. Believe it or not. You see, I'm a witness to this. You know what my woman told me one night? She said, Jackie, if you don't stop switching around here and playing the field, listen, and bringing that chicken home, you're gonna have to get to stepping. I said, I grabbed my chicken by one hand, baby, and we've been stepping ever since that night. You see, I couldn't let her dictate to me. I look better than she does, all over. Then I know how to please a little better than she does, too. That helps. And you see, I won't have it no other way. My mother told me before I left home, she said, Jackie, don't worry about what people say about you. You look good because you take after mother. Damn daddy. Because you'll get paid for what daddy has to pay for. And mother didn't lie, honey. I'm getting it every day of my life, money. Diamonds on my finger, I can't get no more on there. And there's more at home that belong to me where these came from. You see, because I'm sweet. But you see, I laugh and joke and I may smoke a little, but I don't play.

You look at me sometimes and you'll see I'm no toy. I like fun and games, but don't get carried away. Because if you crowd me, honey, you'll get something thrown on you that Oral Roberson won't be able to pray off. You know you'll be in bad shape. I live the life I love, and I love the life I live. I hope you'll do the same. You know, you're supposed to live. As long as you don't force your will and your way on others, forget them, baby. You don't need them. Because the mean things people say about you can't make you feel bad. Because Jackie can't miss a friend that I've never had. I won't have it, baby. And I sing sexy, too. That helps.

0: Jackie Shane would like to say thank you very kindly, ladies and gentlemen. Long Jackie would like to say, really wouldn't have it any other way.
1: 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We threw back to 1967 with that track. And right now it's 10:33, and the North 103.3 is supported by listeners like you and All Energy Solar, a Minnesota-based residential and commercial solar designer and installer providing green turnkey energy solutions. 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We're going to go ahead now and check in with Caitlin Brinza on the sound check. She'll let us know what's happening around town. 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
1: 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Right now, we've got a tune from Anjimalee. This is Like You Really Mean It, right here on the North.

That is the Stooges here on the North 103.3 with 1969 from their self-titled record. Primitive Radio Gods before that with Standing Outside a Broken Phone Booth with Money in My Hand. And Jimily kicked off that last set. It's 10:48, and the 20th Annual Bayfront Reggae and World Music Festival takes place July 18th at Bayfront Park in Duluth. Headliners include Jamaican artist Protégé, Jesse Royal, Rick Jam, and Afrobeats artist Libyanka. 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We're going to hear right now from Bon Iver. This is From, off of their record, Sable Fable, here on the North.

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That was Humbird with Seven Veils. Briston Maroney before that, Freaking Out on the Interstate, and Bon Iver kicked off that last set. It is 11 o'clock, and right now we're going to hear from Eileen Jewell. New tune, this is Soul Kitchen. Depeche Mode after that, here on the North.

Thanks to listeners like you, this is The North 103.3, and that was Depeche Mode, People Are People, from their album Some Great Reward. Eileen Jewell before that with their new tune, Soul Kitchen. It is 11:08, and you're listening to Music Through the Day here on The North. My name's Morgan Kohler. I'll be here with you till 12 o'clock noon, at which point we'll head into Great Lakes Odyssey. But more music is coming your way. We've got Wild Child here in the mix, something from Wild Horses as well. We're going to hear from Jeremy Messersmith with a new tune coming up a little bit later here. And right now, Rodrigo y Gabriela, this is Monster, right here on The North.

That is Jeremy Messersmith here on the North 103.3's Music Through the Day with a new tune, Stallions, from their latest Fox, Coyote. Josh Cleveland before that, Running It Down, and Rodrigo y Gabriela kicked off that last set. It's 11:22, so in a moment we'll go ahead and look at the weather, but first, programming on the North is supported in part by the Minnesota Department of Public Safety. A lot has changed in the past year. The speed limit has not. Speeders can expect to be stopped. Please slow down. Extra speed patrols now on Minnesota roads. Looking at the forecast here for the rest of today. It's mostly sunny, and it'll be hot with a high in the mid-80s. Tonight, mostly cloudy. There's a slight chance of showers and thunderstorms and humid with lows in the lower 60s. That chance of rain right around 20%. Looking ahead to tomorrow, partly sunny with a slight chance of thunderstorms and a slight chance of rain showers in the morning and afternoon and humid with highs in the low 80s. That chance of rain tomorrow is 50%. Current temps and conditions, Duluth on top of the hill, mostly sunny and 74. If you're down by the water, sunny and 61. Two Harbors, sunny and 70. Looking at Cloquet, sunny and 73. Hopping across the bridge to Superior, where it's sunny and 67. We've got music now from Ancient Cat Society. This is City Breathes. And new music from Case Lang and Beers after that, here on the North.

Earth Rider Brewery and your independent public radio, The North 103.3, have partnered to create a custom German Hales lager called Vinyl Tap. The name is a direct nod to the station's physical music archive, which houses a collection of more than 13,000 vinyl records, and also reflects how the liquid is served. True to its title, this bright traditional German lager is packaged exclusively in kegs rather than cans or bottles. Just for the summer season, the North 103.3's Vinyl Tap collaborative brew is available on tap at Earth Rider's Cedar Lounge Tap Room.

That is Auntie Balas with Fist of Flowers here on the North 103.3. Case Lang and Veers before that with Accidental Tattoo and Ancient Cat Society kicked off that last set. It is 11:38 and you're listening to Music Through the Day here on the North. Got about 20 more minutes of music coming your way. 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The tallest man on earth right now, this is Every Little Heart, right here on the North.

That was REM here on the North 103.3 with Superman from their album Life's Rich Pageant. Wild Horses before that with Sunrise on the Absaroke, and The Tallest Man on Earth with Every Little Heart kicked off that last set. It's 11:48. I'm getting ready to head out here for the rest of the afternoon, but I will be back in tonight at 8 p.m. for Live from Studio 80 Archives, and in tomorrow morning again for Music Through the Day. A couple tracks here to carry you through till 12 o'clock. We're going to hear from the Kinks right now. This is Animal Farm here on the North.

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2: 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Lindsay Haskin, writer, director, and producer of The Fish Thief, a Great Lakes mystery, a documentary on the people who fight tenaciously to ensure the lakes remain a special part of our lives. Ellen Ruppel Schell, journalist and author of Slippery Beast, a true crime natural history with eels, a tale part natural history, part true crime. David Jude, on faculty at University of Michigan, on discovering the detrimental invasive fish species, the round goby. We get music from Chillbreakers, Hannah Sheeran Naaman, and Sultans of String. So good of you to join us. Thank you. From the Great Lakes Odyssey Radio Hour.
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2: Protectors of the Great Lakes environment are diligent in their work efforts to restore and preserve the world's largest system of fresh water. Partners across the border are working with tribes around the Great Lakes Basin. Together, they are battling invasive species now in the waters and pouring research and significant resources to prevent new populations of invading the Great Lakes natural habitat.

0: from St. Joseph Island on Lake Huron, the Chillbreakers with Jurassic Park. 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
1: On the Great Lakes Odyssey. Invasive species in the Great Lakes pose a significant risk and are present threats to the ecosystems and the local economies of the Great Lakes Basin. These invaders wreak havoc. It's a daunting challenge to control them and minimize the damage.

0: The Great Lakes have a natural organizing force for the people of the region.
1: The vastness of them is really hard to convey.
2: The Great Lakes region holds 1/5 of Earth's surface freshwater.
3: They're very, very important to our economy. We've got the world's largest source of clean, fresh water.
4: Kids grow up and they have that memory. They associate it with their time and their summers with their family on the shores of Lake Michigan or Lake Huron. And fishing is an integral part of that.
0: The fish that swim in the water are part of the lifeblood of the Great Lakes region.
5: The importance of fishing is part of that full relationship with the natural world.
6: Fishing is my life. I started fishing as a young kid.
7: You see young adults, you see women, and you see men, and they all fish. They just enjoy it. It's just a beautiful place. And a true outdoorsman, this is heaven.
8: Fishing in the Great Lakes is such a valuable resource.
2: For most of history, people simply assumed that the Great Lakes were so vast and packed with fish that there would always be plenty to catch.
9: It was just too easy to throw a net in the water and pull money out.
2: But by the 1950s, everything had changed. The fish most important to people were nearly gone.
10: No one could explain it, let alone fix it.
11: Whether you were in Lake Ontario or Lake Superior or everywhere in between, it was dire.
10: From small towns up to major cities, it was people's livelihoods.
12: We were at a loss as to what we were going to do.
2: Short on hope, some remarkable people tackled the mystery. Their odd discovery still menaces the Great Lakes today.
1: It's been described as a moonshot.
10: Probably the largest scale species recovery program ever.
2: Their battle dramatically changed how people from all walks of life connect with these freshwater seas.
8: We don't want to lose this. We've got to protect it.
13: You know, the first sea lamprey was found in Lake Erie in 1921. And so that's when the story, you know, that aspect of the story begins. Other fisheries crashes preceded that. You know, those are an important part of the story because that kind of established what the scientists were going to first look at. And we're going to look for solutions based on the history that existed before they found out, you know, that the species from the Atlantic Ocean had invaded the Great Lakes. So 1921 is when the sea lamprey story officially begins in the Great Lakes, but it takes a while for it to really, you know, be accepted and understood. It takes a long time. So sea lamprey research intense research into it didn't happen until the 1940s. Hi, my name is Lindsay Haskin. I'm the writer-producer-director of The Fish Thief, A Great Lakes Mystery, and I'm happy to be here on the Great Lakes Odyssey Radio Hour. Well, I'm from the Great Lakes region. I grew up in the suburbs of Detroit, and I grew up fishing in the Great Lakes region and boating and camping and doing those things. So, in fact, my family has a cabin north of Sault Ste. Marie on the Algoma Central Railroad, and I started going up there in the 1970s. So, but I knew about this story when it was happening. As a child, I remember hearing stories about the sea lamprey and about people catching fish with sea lamprey marks on it and with sea lamprey hanging on them. So I've known about it since my childhood. I made a public television film about the Great Lakes called Freshwater Seas that aired on public television in both the United States and Canada. Airing in 2010. And that film basically traced the history of the relationship between people and the Great Lakes ecosystem. And so the first hour of it is how waves of immigrants basically came into the region and used Great Lakes resources almost to exhaustion. For instance, we start off with Native Americans who, you know, basically taught everybody else how to fish, but They also taught people how to catch fur animals. And when the first Europeans came in, they basically wiped out the beaver, the most important fur animals in the Great Lakes region. And they just kept moving west and started trapping all the way to the Pacific Ocean. Then came the timber people who came in and clear cut the Great Lakes region for the white pine at the time. And they moved on after that. And then came the miners and the industrialists who basically built the Great Lakes region into the most powerful industrial area in the world. And they polluted the lakes and did all this kind of stuff. So the first half of the story is how people like John D. Rockefeller and Andrew Carnegie and Henry Ford and all these really rich people used Great Lakes resources to create these fortunes. And then the second half was looked at the environmental impact, you know, the impact it had on the lakes, and then what people were doing to try to return the lakes to something resembling their natural state. Well, the story that The Fish Thief tells was a small part of that film. And I was helped to make the film by the Great Lakes Fishery Commission. And they gave me access to laboratories and to people and to scientists and to research boats and things like that. And so when that film was finished, they came to me and said, hey, we think you did a great job with that film. Would you consider making a film about the sea lamprey story? And I was, you know, I was honored and you know, thrilled to have that opportunity. And so that's how I got into this project. Well, The Fish Thief is about some remarkable people that tackled the most important fisheries crash that occurred in the Great Lakes. And that happened in the mid-20th century. So for some reason, the fish that most people wanted to catch started disappearing. And there had been previous fishery crashes in the Great Lakes, and those were attributed to overfishing and then to the industrialization of the Great Lakes region, the pollution of spawning streams and of lakes and everything. But all of a sudden, the fish started disappearing in places where there were no factories and where there were no dams that had blocked spawning habitat and where not many fishermen were fishing too intensely. So it was kind of a mystery what was happening here, but it had dramatic implications for small towns on the Canadian and U.S. sides of the Great Lakes region. Small town economies started to crash. Small businesses went under. People lost their jobs. It got to be a very difficult time. And so people basically got to the point where people and businesses got to the point where they needed solutions. And the only place that they could look for help were the governments of Canada and the United States. And so this is the story about the people who took up that challenge, who looked into the mystery and then looked for ways to solve the problem. What the story is really about is human tenacity. You know, it's like this was a huge problem that was affecting people's lives dramatically. You know, it's people's jobs were going away, small businesses were going under, and so this had dramatic implications throughout the Great Lakes region, in both Canada and the United States. And so some people took on this challenge, and they first had to figure out what the problem was, and that took a whole lot of work. And then once they figured out what the problem was, they had to come up with a solution. And so they did a whole lot of scientific research and came up with what they thought would be a great plan, but their first plan didn't work out. And so rather than just throwing in the towel and saying, hey, you know, we can't do anything about this, they kept going back to the drawing board and trying new things, and it kept going on for years and years and years until eventually they found a solution that is still in use today. And you know, many people don't think that the problem was solved, but actually it's ongoing, and the remedy is still being applied to the Great Lakes and needs to be if we're going to continue to have fish in the Great Lakes for people to you know, enjoy catching and enjoy eating and those kinds of things. The indigenous people, you know, play important roles throughout the Great Lakes region, you know, and throughout the history of the Great Lakes region. You know, they are the ones who came in and figured out a way to survive in the Great Lakes, you know, despite intense winters and all these kinds of things. And they had a certain way of utilizing the natural resources of the Great Lakes region where they would come in and fish at a certain place, but then you know, once they realized that the fish weren't as abundant as they were before, they would move to another area and start fishing there. And so they kind of had circles of you know, they'd come back to a place after it had recovered for a while. So and they fished, you know, with all natural means, basically, you know, in the early days, in the prehistory days. And so their whole cultures were built around utilizing Great Lakes natural resources in a more or less sustainable way. And so they brought that philosophy to the region. And when the first Europeans showed up, those Europeans brought the whole private property ideas and the whole capitalism ideas in, and they hired Native Americans to become the people to you know, utilize those resources to help them catch fish and to help them catch fur animals and those kinds of things. So the Native perspective has been tried, and you know, there's a well-established history of the Native perspective on things, and then how other people, you know, capitalized on that and then utilized it, and then how that has influenced Native American communities and First Nations in Canada is a very interesting story. So, but the Native American people, this story has had an interesting impact on them because of things that happened. You know, once the remedy to the problem was found, that it opened up a whole new set of challenges that had very strong implications for Native American communities in the Great Lakes region. The film makes the point that none of this scientific research would have happened if it weren't for the economic impact that this, you know, problem had. You know, the scientists weren't tasked, you know, by the governments of the United States and Canada to look into this because of, you know, biodiversity or the health of fisheries, you know, or the health of fish ecosystems or something. It was because small businesses were going under, small town economies were going under, some big businesses, you know, big fish distributors were having problems. I mean, this was affecting people's livelihoods and affecting people's economies and the local economies of many towns. And so people went to their parliamentarians and they went to their congresspeople and said, hey, you guys got to do something about this. And that was the prompt about this. And, you know, and one of the most important things about the story that I think is that, you know, it took a long time for the fishing industry people and some politicians to be willing to work across the international border. You know, people in the United States didn't want the Canadians to be telling them what to do, you know, and didn't want, and vice versa. And a lot of the businesses didn't want the government sticking its nose into the business there and telling them how many fish they could catch and, you know, and what they should be doing out on their fishing boats. But it got to the point where finally, you know, it was getting so dire and so many businesses were going under and so many boats were stopping working and people were, you know, going to other types of jobs that they went to the governments and said, hey, you know, we need your help here. And so, and the pandemic affected this project in a number of different ways. The COVID thing, you know, it slowed us down making the film, but it also created this unintended experiment into what would happen if sea lamprey control were to stop. But, you know, during the making of this film, we had all the controversies about that were associated with COVID, that people didn't trust their governments, you know, both in the United States and Canada, and people didn't trust the scientists and what the scientists were telling them, that you needed to take these vaccines, that this pandemic was, you know, was going to be, you know, a horrible thing, and we had to do something from a public health perspective. You know, Anthony Fauci in the United States was vilified by certain segments of the population here. And so, you know, what this story is about is, you know, what I hope people walk away from the story with is, you know, yes, we need to hold our government officials to their feet to the fire, to keep them honest and make sure that what they're telling us is accurate and that they're actually working in our best interest. And we also have to, you know, look at scientists and figure out who's funding their research and, you know, how much can we really trust their research and, you know, their conclusions and how good is their data. But, you know, this is a story where science and government came to the rescue of small towns, you know, very conservative people and small town businesses. And it was all about economics. It was all about saving small town economies and small businesses and people's jobs. And the governments of Canada and the United States came together and did this. And so, you know, if you want to just blanketly say, well, I can't trust the government and I'm not going to trust science, well, here's a story where, you know, if we hadn't, you wouldn't be able to go fishing in the Great Lakes, and you wouldn't have commercial fishing in the Great Lakes, and all of the tourism that came out from the sport fishery that, you know, was made possible by by sea lamprey control, you know, those small towns that have all those motels and restaurants and boat launches and fishing tackle stores and all those kinds of things wouldn't be there without this solution that was you know, developed through the impetus of government and science. The COVID ended up being an unplanned experiment in looking into what would happen should sea lamprey control stop. You know, should application of the remedy that they discovered way back in the 1950s, 1960s, if they were to stop that, what would happen? Because people go out and you know, big teams go out across the Great Lakes region every year to inspect streams, spawning streams, to see if sea lamprey are there, and then to apply the remedy, you know, the chemical remedy that they came up with. And people couldn't, because of COVID, people had to stop working for 2 years. And so because of that, it was an unintended and unplanned experiment into, okay, if we stop cold turkey sea lamprey control, what will happen? And the numbers rocketed up. People in the Great Lakes region love their lakes and they love their fish. You know, in both Canada and the United States, you know, across the support for Great Lakes restoration and for cleaning, keeping the Great Lakes clean and everything is supported across the political spectrum. You know, from conservatives to the most liberal people, they want those Great Lakes to be healthy and they want to have fish in them and those kinds of things. You know, so you know, that's very important. Another aspect of this, though, is the tenacity of the people who took this on. You know, I hope people will walk away from this film understanding that no matter if you don't care about fishing, if you don't care about the Great Lakes, this is a story of human perseverance, you know, human tenacity and persistence in saying, you know, I'm going to solve this problem. So many people are depending on us to solve this problem. We're not going to throw in the towel on this, and we're just going to keep going until we there's nothing else for us. There's no more road for us to travel down here. And so, you know, that's a big part of the story that I hope people will get out of this film as well.

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University and the author of the book Slippery Beast, A True Crime Natural History Revealed. And I'm delighted to be on the Great Lakes Odyssey Hour here today. They were in all five Great Lakes, and they still are, but a fraction of the number that they once were. Eels, it's a shame that they get confused with lampreys. You know, lampreys don't have scales, they don't have fins. They're not like other fish. And they have that horrible sucking, rasping mouth, they're horrible. The eel, one of the scientists I hung out with talked about them like they're like puppies. They're very friendly fish, and, they're harmless to humans. They do, of course, they are predator and prey. They do prey on other creatures, as do humans. But they're not at all like lampreys. Why did I get interested in this topic? And I must say that this topic is not a natural to me, but the story of the American eel just became irresistible, and it all started over 10 years ago when I heard from a guy up in Maine, where I lived about half a year, about the illicit eel trade along the coast of Maine. And this gentleman informed me that eels have become so valuable, the baby eels, what we call the elvers, the glass eels, going from at the time about $2,500 to $3,000 a pound, that fishing for them had become quite dangerous. It had gotten, as he said, kind of a dirty business down by the river, so much so that he no longer wanted to fish or have anything to do with the fishing industry. Now, this guy was a bit of an exaggerator, but nonetheless, it got me very interested in the eel, and I was working on another project at the time, completely unrelated. And then a few years ago, I finished that other project with another book, and I was able to devote myself to this question of the American eel, which turned out to be an unbelievable story. The eel is one of the oldest creatures on Earth, and it has fascinated people since before Aristotle's time. In fact, Aristotle was fascinated by the eel himself, and he had theories about how it reproduced. He thought it generated itself spontaneously, that it came out of the mud. And that sounds like a crazy idea, but the eel was ubiquitous at the time, not only in Greece, but many parts of Europe and North America, as well as Asia, the freshwater eel. And yet no one had ever seen an eel reproduce. In fact, no one had ever seen an eel egg. In fact, no one had ever seen an eel in the open ocean. So this idea of where did eels come from was a great, great mystery. And as I said, Aristotle, and since his time, scientists have theorized about where the eel comes from, and it still remains something of a mystery today. The American eel was once a very, very important feature of the Great Lakes. And in fact, in Lake Ontario, it made up more than 50% of the biomass in that lake. Very important food source for Native Americans. Indigenous peoples relied heavily on the American eel to get them through the cold winters because it's so fatty. It's very good smoked or salted, and it preserves very, very well. So the American eel was a very important food source for the indigenous population, and it's still a highly valued commodity by indigenous populations. And in the United States, I centered my book on the state of Maine because that's the only legal elver fishery, baby eel fishery, in the United States of any size. Okay, so I centered it there. So the American, the Native American population in Maine, there are four tribes, as well as the Maritimes in Canada, relied very, very heavily on the American eel for their diet. But since the 1980s, the American eel in the Great Lakes has decreased dramatically. So it's no longer legal to fish for American eel in the Great Lakes. It's a threatened species.

0: They're trying to resurrect it. There's some effort, but it's very, very difficult. One of the reasons being that the migration pattern of the eel is so extensive. It comes to the Great Lakes from the Sargasso Sea, south of Bermuda, as a first a larva and then as a baby eel, the so-called glass eel or the elver. Makes this massive, massive migration. It takes over a year to do that. Then it finds its way up the St. Lawrence River into the lake. And then it stays in the lake. This is the case of only female eels make this journey into the lakes, by the way, the Great Lake. It can stay there for as long as 40 years before it goes back to the ocean to spawn, okay, and die. So this very, very extensive lifespan and involved lifespan is very hard to support. And because of the threat to the American eel in the Great Lakes, it's been extremely difficult to resurrect the population. Pollution, hydroelectric facilities, dams, and overfishing. Those are the main ones. There's also concern about climate change and that climate change results in changes in the current. And as I mentioned before, the American eel relies on currents to help propel it from the Sargasso Sea, south of Bermuda, up the American coast and into the rivers. So the disruption by climate change has increased the speed in which this creature has lost population. But the hydroelectric facilities, the turbines, and the overfishing are considered the main culprit, and the damming. Here's the thing about the American eel. It was once considered quite a delicacy, and in fact, even at the turn of the last century, in the early 1900s in the United States, it was many people favored it over lobster. It was really delicious. But thanks to pollution and, you know, other things, it's declined in value in terms of the grown eel, you know, the adult eel. So it's the flesh of the eel is very much affected by what's in the water. It's a bioaccumulator. It lives a long time, and the toxins build up in its fat. Okay, it's a very fatty fish. So many people do not like wild eel anymore today. What they prefer is cultivated eel. In fact, over 90% of eel eaten around the world is cultivated in eel farms, okay? And these eel farms are mostly in Asia. So the American eel is caught in the United States along the coast as an elver, okay? Only in the state of Maine, because it's the only one with a significant baby eel fishery. And then it is shipped to China, where it's grown up to market size on these farms, and then shipped back to the United States. It's got this crazy supply chain. There's very little domesticated raising of eels in the United States. There is one eel farm, a commercial eel farm today in the United States, and it is in Maine. And it is, there's hope that more eel farms will be built because this crazy supply chain of capturing baby eels along the Maine coast and shipping them to China and have them grown up there means that most of the value is captured in China rather than in the United States. So there's hope that more eel farms will be built in the United States. There was a tsunami, as we all know, a terrible one in Japan in 2011, which added to the decline of the Japanese eel. The Japanese eel was the favored eel, the favored species in Japan. But it declined radically, and that, of course, made the American eel much more interesting to the Japanese market as well as the European market, which also likes eel, and skyrocketed the price of the baby eels that are used for cultivation. They're like seeds that are grown up as into large eels from almost valueless, less than $25 a pound to about $3,000 a pound in 2012, 2013, 2014. It just skyrocketed the price. And then, of course, that increased the illegal poaching of the eel as well. Where does this eel come from? And still today, scientists are still studying this problem. I went to Bermuda and hung out with a research team from Germany that were still trying to track where does the eel reproduce. They think it's in the Sargasso Sea, deep in the sea, but they've never actually nailed it. They're not absolutely positive that it's only the Sargasso. They have located the breeding ground of the Japanese, but not for sure the American and European elk. I learned so much in writing this book, but what I learned was more about humans than about eels, to be really truthful. I just marveled at the curiosity and determination of these scientists. You know, for the scientists themselves, the eel is not a charismatic creature. It's not like a panda bear or a tiger or an elephant. People don't think, oh, you know, I really, really care, you know, I want to save the eel. Not Americans. Americans, as one scientist said to me, a German scientist said to me, you Americans don't give a damn about eels. And on some level, he's right. So, but these scientists really, really did, and they were doing this research just for the love of it, just for the sake of knowledge. And I was astonished by this, that people had devoted their careers, many, many years of their lives, to studying the eel, its migration pattern. You know, how does the eel, the infant eel, the larva, find its way from Bermuda all the way up to Greenland in some cases? In some cases, the American eel. How does it do that? Well, the scientists in Norway believe it's gravitational. It has a gravitational sense, which is an incredible thing. And I went to visit her in Norway and her laboratory, which is on an island, in which, again, she's devoted years to studying how would the eel navigate using gravitational cues, natural navigational cues, and perhaps lunar cues from the moon to go from the Sargasso Sea all the way up the East Coast into Norway. Okay? So these questions, these scientific questions, are enormous, but they're all based on this one creature, right? And that's why the story for me was a phenomenal story to write, and I feel very privileged to have been able to do it.
1: Thank you, Ellen Ruppel Schell, author of Slippery Beasts, a true crime natural history with eels, at fine bookstores everywhere.
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My name is David Jude. I'm a research scientist at the University of Michigan in the School of Environment and Sustainability. I've taught Great Lakes Fish Ecology, Great Lakes Ecosystems, and I have done an extensive research on exotic fish species, water quality criteria, and fish population dynamics in the Great Lakes. And one of my hobbies is playing the guitar. And I've also written some poetry on various subjects that I have great passion for. I'm excited to be on the Great Lakes Odyssey.

Well, I was doing another study at a power plant, amazingly enough, on the St. Clair River, the Bell River Power Plant, which is kind of a small plant. It's next to the St. Clair Power Plant, which is much bigger. And these are both fossil fuel plants. They burn coal. And the intakes for the plant are, if you can envision a vertical traveling screen or bars, again, in the St. Clair River, in about maybe 20 feet of water, that's where they took their water in from. So we were doing the same kind of studies that we were doing at the Cook plant. We were doing entrainment studies and impingement studies, and we were also doing sampling out in the river for larval fish so that we could get an idea of what the diversity and number of larval fish were out there. And so the traveling screens filter the water that comes in from the river to cool the condensers on the Bell River plant. And we would pick up debris, including fish, and a lot of lures. We sure saw a lot of lures get stuck on that screen, too. And one day, I got the fish off the screens, and I picked up this fish, and I looked at it, and I said, I don't know what this fish is. And it had fused pelvic fins, and I should have remembered from my ichthyology class, that's the key character for a whole family of fish called the gobiidae. So I took it over to my friend Jerry Smith at the Fish Museum, and he said, where the heck did you get that? He said, that's a goby, and there are no gobies in North America. So it was the first time these fish were ever found in the Great Lakes. And this fish was a tube-nose goby. I found that one first. And we did the literature research on it. We found out that it's a small fish. It lives on the bottom. And it eats insects and small organisms on the bottom. And we figured, oh, that's not going to amount to much of an impact on the Great Lakes. Well, there was an article published in the Detroit Free Press, and a guy gave me a call from Canada, no less. And I took the ferry across the St. Clair River to go over to his house, and he said he had found another fish that looked like the one I got. So I went down to his basement into his goldfish aquarium, and there was this fish on the bottom. And I looked at that, and it also had a fused pelvic fin, so I knew it was another goby, but a different species. And I asked him if I could have it, and he said, sure. So I brought that fish over, and I showed it to Jerry, and he said, well, yeah, there's a different species of again, and this was the round goby. And when we did the research into it, we were really alarmed, because this fish is a very aggressive fish, and interestingly enough, it eats zebra mussels, so we kind of transported part of a whole ecosystem from the Black and Caspian Seas, where we determined it probably came from, and we were very concerned about what impact it would have because of its history of having a detrimental effect on adjoining benthic fish species in the Black and Caspian Sea. And subsequently, we were monitoring it, and we've done a lot of research on it, and they spawn on the bottom, and they spawn the same way that sculpins do. And there's a species called the model sculpin that's common in the St. Clair River and in the shallow waters of most of the Great Lakes. And they spawn on the undersides of like a board. They go in there and they deposit their eggs on the top of it, kind of like stalagmites. And that is the same way that gobies spawn. So quickly we found out that there was probably a potential for impact from our sculpin species. And then after the ones I found in the St. Clair River, not too long after that, they showed up in Lake Erie in the Grand River. And we thought, well, how did they get from St. Clair to the Grand River? So we figured, you know, even from the standpoint that they got here in the first place,
probably was via freighters. We thought, well, how are they getting on these freighters? And we thought, well, are they spawning on them? Are they laying eggs on the ships? And that seemed unusual because they'd have to go off the bottom, go up to a freighter and then spawn on it. But that was one of the theories that we had. And then not too long after that, I was sampling larval fish off of Muskegon. And they had already gotten to Muskegon. We caught these larval gobies at night, and I thought, well, what are they doing at the surface of the lake at night when they spawn on the bottom and the males tend to guard them for a while and they don't have a swim bladder, so they're swimming up to the surface. And so we did a study in Lake Erie where we went out during the day and at night. We didn't catch any round gobies in the surface waters during the day. And we got like hundreds of them at night. So we found out they were doing this deal vertical migration and probably to escape predation. And once they got in a water column, they drift. And that's probably one of the ways they get dispersed. And the other important part was freighters come in and they take on ballast water by opening up sea cocks on the boat. So they suck in water from the environment, and we think they took in larval gobies at that point in the St. Clair River, and then they were going to Grand River to unload gravel and sand, and then they unloaded the sand, and they also dumped the ballast water there, and that's how the gobies got to the Grand River. And so it didn't take the gobies long, 5 years, before they got into all five of the Great Lakes. And I predicted that they would show up in Lake Superior, and that's exactly what happened. And so now they're found in all five of the Great Lakes. So the next thing that we were concerned about is their impact on native species. And a colleague and I, John Jansen from the University of Wisconsin, did a study in a spot where he went out with scuba gear and sampled the sculpins in an area before the gobies got there and then after. And it was really obvious that once the gobies inhabited this area, that they decimated the sculpin species. So anywhere that round gobies appeared, we saw a big decline in model sculpin species. And we're actually doing some research in the last couple of years to find out if they're going to affect another species of sculpin. There's four of them in the Great Lakes called the deep water sculpin. And that sculpin is out in the deep waters. It spawns during the wintertime. And some research that I did in Grand Traverse Bay, where it was easier to go out in the wintertime, I went out with Native Americans and their tugboats when they were setting gill nets and set my nets, and we also use a remotely operated vehicle to identify the first known site where deep water sculpins are spawning. And also we were trying to find out if round gobies are out there, and they were. They were more abundant out in the deep water of Grand Traverse Bay than were deep water sculpin. But we were unable to show whether or not they had an impact because we didn't do any diet analysis of gobies out deep, but we did shallow, and we did find out that round gobies were found around, for example, a dead Chinook salmon. We saw a lot of round gobies around there, so it looks like they feed on dead fish, which is something that we hadn't known before. And we also found some round gobies that were feeding on dead alewife, little chunks of alewife in their stomachs. So they are capable of feeding on fish and might have an impact on some of these benthic fish species that we're concerned about. The other thing you may have heard about is botulism scares in Lake Michigan and some of the other Great Lakes. And round gobies figure prominently in that because they eat zebra mussels. And also the zebra mussels have caused a big decline
in the algae in the water. And as a matter of what happened next was there was algae growing on the bottom. That algae washed ashore and rotted, and it killed, it set up an environment where botulism could flourish, and the zebra mussels would take up the botulism from these areas. The round gobies were eating zebra mussels, and then seagulls, loons, I found a dead lake sturgeon, a lot of predators that were eating these affected round gobies were dying because of this big botulism scare. So they were involved with that. And the other thing they're involved in is recycling of toxic substances. I did a study of walleyes in the St. Clair River, or in the Saginaw River, and we found that the bigger the walleye was, the more PCBs were found in the fish. And so when we looked at the contaminant levels in the round gobies, it looks like they were the reason what was happening is that they were eating zebra mussels, and the zebra mussels were filtering PCB contaminated water, and then the walleyes were eating the round gobies and then storing contaminants in their bodies. So they've been found in all five of the Great Lakes, mostly in the most in Lake Erie. Very few in Lake Superior because it's too cold and there's no zebra mussels there. And as I noted, they have been a real detriment to the ecosystem of the Great Lakes. But they have helped out in a couple of ways. Number one, they have recycled the zebra mussels. They're kind of an ecological dead end because they're very abundant. And as a result of that, the predators were all feeding on them. And smallmouth bass was one of the fish that really expanded its range in Lake Erie because of the availability of round gobies. And so they've been a kind of a positive effect in recycling some of the energy we lost to the zebra mussels. And then there's an endangered snake on the Bass Islands that found out that they could go to these nests where the round gobies were guarding their young, and they would stay there and they would grab them and eat them. And it was such a benefit to their status. They're an endangered species that they got taken off the endangered species list. So as in all things, there's some benefits to them as well.

0: That was David Jude, research scientist and campfire poet and guitar player. At the top of the segment, we heard the Sultans of String with River, Lakes, and Seas Fiddle Medley. The Great Lakes Odyssey Executive Director is Tom Leonard. The Creative Director is Sean Nethercott. My name is Adrian V. For previous editions of the Glow Radio Hour, go to thegreatlakesodyssey.com and check out the shop while you're there. 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
2: Nashville singer-songwriter Allison Russell is set to release her new album, In the Hour of Chaos, at the end of the week. When she visited World Cafe in 2024, it was as a newly minted Grammy winner. Russell is one of the rising stars of Americana music, and it's her belief that Americana is bigger than just a sound.
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2: 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She joins us to share live recordings from her sophomore album, The Returner. What is a returner?
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2: And hey, I'm Stephen Kaleo. Appreciate you being here. Our session with Allison just a few minutes away. She's one of the best, folks. If you missed this the first time around, I'm so glad you're having the chance to catch the encore. Fugees, get us started. Strong.

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4: Welcome back to World Cafe. Thanks again to Allison Russell. Her third album is called In the Hour of Chaos. It drops at the end of the week, features appearances from Devin Gilfillian, Brandi Clark, Cassius Culpepper, and a whole lot more. Let's get back into music with Counting Crows. It's Anna Begin.

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1: Welcome back. It's World Cafe. New album from Kevin Morby is out now. It's called Little Wide Open. Here's a new song from the record, 100,000.

0: Nico Case puts the wraps on this edition of World Cafe. Hold on, hold on. Appreciate you listening, and thanks to our affiliates nationwide who make this show possible. It's a show we produce from WXPN at the University of Pennsylvania in Philadelphia. I'm Stephen Kaleo. This has been World Cafe from NPR.
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0: From NPR, this is World Cafe. I'm Stephen Kaleo, and a lot of great new music for you, including singer-songwriter who spent some time in Texas, Washington, and now calls California home. Here's Alex Amen.
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0: All right, let's get started. Got Mondo Cosmo for you. Title track to his debut album, it's Plastic Soul.

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1: 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That's what we're doing right now for Live from the Archives on World Cafe. I'm Kaleo. It was 2026 when Kate LeBond stopped by to play Heaven Is No Feeling.

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2: Welcome back. It's World Cafe. Steve Lacy had a breakthrough with Gemini Rights in 2022. Now his follow-up is called Oh Yeah, his third studio album, due out July 17th. Here is the first single. It's called The Feeling. New music from Steve Lacy.

0: wrapping up this edition with Eurythmics. Here Comes the Rain Again. Jesse Wells with Wheel, Lumineers, Brightside, and Steve Lacy, new music at the top called The Feeling. His new album, Oh Yeah, is out on the 17th. Appreciate you listening, and thanks to our affiliates nationwide who make this show possible. We produce this program from WXPN at the University of Pennsylvania in Philadelphia. I'm Stephen Kaleo. We'll catch you on the next World Cafe from NPR.
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5: 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The time is 3:02, and that puts a wrap on the World Cafe for today, and the World Cafe will be back again on our airwaves kicking off at 1 o'clock tomorrow. We'll be starting up Northland Afternoon here with the Soundcheck, a daily look at some music events happening around town, which is also available on our website at thenorth1033.org, and there you'll find some more information about each of the shows mentioned. Once we get into the music, taking a trip back to 1974 with David Bowie and that track, Rebel Rebel, all right here on The North, 103.3. Check 1, 2, check, check. 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A few options this Monday, July 6th. Winona Judd and Melissa Etheridge are performing at the Minnesota Discovery Center. At Bent Paddle, Jumpsuit, Tiga Lexi at Sir Ben's. And at Lincoln Park is the Duluth Symphonic Winds. If you've got a show and you want us to know, send us an email to info@thenorth1033.org. 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

You're tuning in to listener-supported radio on the North 103.3, and that was The Strokes and their new song, Going Shopping, which was coming from the album Reality Awaits. Kicking off Northland Afternoon was David Bowie with Rebel Rebel off of that album, Diamond Dogs. And my name is Caitlin Brinza, spinning some tracks for your Monday afternoon until 6 o'clock tonight. There is no In Business this week, so we have 30 more minutes of Northland Afternoon coming your way. In the meantime, we'll be hearing some music from Florence and the Machine. We have Best Coast in the mix. Some Minnesota music from The Lowest Pair coming up here shortly as well. And we will be jumping back into the music with Loaded Honey and that song Tokyo Rain. This comes from the album that was released last year, Love Made Trees. Following that, some music from Susan Tedeschi and Derek Trucks. All right here on the North 103.3, your music connection.

0: You're tuning in to Northland Afternoon right here on the North 103.3, and that was some Minnesota music from The Lowest Pair with that track, Give It All Away, coming from their new album, Always As Young As We'll Ever Be. Susan Tedeschi and Derek Trucks before that with Keep Your Lamp Trimmed and Burning, and Loaded Honey kicking off that set. And programming on the North is supported in part by the Bush Foundation, investing in great ideas and the people who power them. Introducing the 2026 Bush Fellows, leaders working to make the region better for everyone. More information is online at bushfoundation.org. And we are going to take a quick break from the music and look at the forecast for today. And this afternoon is looking to be mostly sunny and hot. A near steady temperature in the lower 80s with south winds of 5 to 10 miles per hour. Tonight, mostly cloudy with a chance of showers and thunderstorms. It's also expected to be humid with lows in the lower 60s. Those winds continuing at 5 to 10 miles per hour, becoming west after midnight, and the chance of rain sitting at 50%. A current look at the weather in Duluth upon the hill, it's mostly sunny and 77 degrees. Down by the harbor, slightly cooler, sitting at 63. Sunny skies there. Two Harbors is mostly sunny and 73. Cloquet sitting at 81 degrees, mostly sunny skies. Across the bridge in Superior, Wisconsin, it's sunny and 69. Ashland, mostly sunny skies, and it's 77 degrees. And Hayward, 82 and mostly sunny. And we have a couple more tracks coming your way. We'll be hearing some music from Best Coast. We have Chris Thomas King in the mix. And up after a quick message is the latest from Beth Orton. This is Waiting from that album, The Ground Above. All right here on the North 103.3 Community Run Radio.
1: 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To carry his guitar in a gun and sack. He'll sit up in the trees by the railroad track.
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perhaps there's nowhere else I will ever be. I'm wondering, yeah, it seems to me that there's nowhere else that I would rather be. And if I could be anywhere,

0: This is Northland Afternoon right here on the North 103.3, and that was Chris Thomas King. And that song, John Law Burned Down the Liquor Store, that came from the 2001 album, The Roots. Best Coast before that with Boyfriend, and Beth Orton kicking off that set. 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And we have two more tracks coming your way. We'll be hearing some music from Florence and the Machine from that 2011 album. And coming up after a quick message, jumping back to 1985, this is the Waterboys with The Hole of the Moon. All right here on the North, 103.3.
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You're tuning in to The North on 103.3 FM, and that was Florence and the Machine from that album, Ceremonials, and that track, Shake It Out. The Waterboys kicking off that set with The Hole of the Moon. And the time is 3:49. We have two more tracks bringing us into the 4 o'clock hour. But before we jump back into the music, I just want to let you know that The North 103.3 receives support from Minnesota Power Employees Credit Union, which belongs to its members. 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And the two tracks that'll bring us into the 4 o'clock hour, we'll be hearing some new music from Future Islands closing out the hour with that song, Sail, and right now, The Swell Season. 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

in an Esher town. In the palace scarlet, hidden low, where the peaks stay saint.

The time is 4 o'clock, and thanks to listeners like you, this is The North, 103.3 WDSE FM Duluth, and is also streaming online at thenorth1033.org. That was Future Islands closing out the 3 o'clock hour with Sail, and that comes from the new album, From a Hole in the Floor to a Fountain of Youth. Before that, we heard from The Swell Season with that song, Great Weight. And we will be kicking off this second hour of Northland Afternoon with the latest from Railroad Earth. This is Keep Your Eyes Wide, which is featuring Daniel Donato on that new single. Following that, some new music from Jack White as well. All right here on The North, 103.3.

You're tuning in to Northland Afternoon right here on the North 103.3. And that was some new music from Jack White and that song Dollar Bill coming from the album Frozen Charlotte. Before that, we heard Railroad Earth with Daniel Donato and that song Keep Your Eyes Open. And my name is Caitlin Brinza, spinning some tracks for your Monday afternoon until 6 o'clock tonight. There is no in business this week for the 4th of July season, and we will be getting an extra 30 minutes of Northland Afternoon for today. And kicking off at 6 o'clock is Highway 61 Revisited. But in the meantime, we'll be hearing some music from the Mountain Goats. We have Vampire Weekend in the mix. Some music from Pokey Lafarge coming up here shortly as well. And we'll jump back in with Sturgill Simpson and that song In Bloom from the 2016 album, A Sailor's Guide to Earth. All right here on the North, 103.3.

0: You're tuning in to Northland Afternoon, and that was Pokey Lafarge with that new song, The Thing. Before that, we heard the Beatles and their song, Sexy Sadie, and Sturgill Simpson kicking off that set. And we are going to take a quick break from the music and look at the forecast for today. And before we dive into the weather, the 20th annual Bayfront Reggae and World Music Festival takes place July 18th at Bayfront Festival Park in Duluth. Headliners include Jamaican artist Protégé, Jesse Royal, Rick Jam, and Afrobeats artist Libyanka. 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And the forecast for this afternoon is looking to be mostly sunny and hot, a near steady temperature in the lower 80s, with south winds of 5 to 10 miles per hour. Looking forward to tonight, mostly cloudy with a chance of showers and thunderstorms. It's also expected to be humid with lows in the lower 60s. South winds of 5 to 10 miles per hour as well, becoming westward after midnight. The chance of rain sitting at 50%. Taking a look at the weather currently, in Duluth upon the hill, it's mostly sunny and 79. Down by the harbor, slightly cooler at 63 degrees. Sunny skies there. Two Harbors is mostly sunny and 83. Looking at Cloquet, where it's sunny and 81. And across the bridge in Superior, Wisconsin, it is sunny and 68. Ashland has mostly sunny skies and 77 degrees, and Hayward mostly sunny and 84. And we will be jumping back into the music here in just a moment. In this next set, we'll be hearing from Vampire Weekend. We have some Minnesota music from Mason Jennings. And up after a quick message, a BBO Sound Machine, and that track, Wanna Come Down. And this comes from the 2019 album, Doko Mine. All right, here on the North, 103.3.
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That was Mason Jennings right here on the North 103.3 with that song Jackson Square, and that comes from the 2006 album Bone Clouds. Before that, we took a jump back to 2013 with Vampire Weekend and their song Unbelievers, and a BBO Sound Machine kicking off that set. And we have a couple more tracks coming your way, but before we jump back into the music, I just want to let you know that support for the North comes from Studio Cafe in downtown Duluth, offering craft coffees, teas, and sandwiches in a space

0: 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And in our next set of music, we'll be hearing some tracks from The Mountain Goats. We have Nicole Adkins with a new track there. And coming up after a quick message is Brandi Carlile from that album that was released last year, Returning to Myself. We'll be hearing that song, Human, right here on The North, 103.3.
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You're tuning in to Community Run Radio on the North 103.3. And that was the latest from Nicole Adkins and that song, When the Night Falls, from the album Drama. Before that, the Mountain Goats coming up from their latest album, their 24th studio album called Days. And we heard that song, Charlie Sheen Reaches Out to the Feds. Kicking off the set, some music from Brandi Carlile. And programming on the North is supported in part by the Bush Foundation, investing in great ideas and the people who power them. Introducing the 2026 Bush Fellows, leaders working to make the region better for everyone. More information is online at bushfoundation.org. And we have three more tracks coming your way. We'll be hearing some music from Dylan LeBlanc, closing out the hour with the latest from Jim James. And right now, this is Dorothy Moore and the song Misty Blue, the title track to that 1976 album. All right here on the North 103.3, listener-supported radio.

The time is 5 o'clock, and thanks to listeners like you, this is the North 103.3 WDSE FM Duluth, and is also streaming online at thenorth1033.org. The time is 5:01, and closing out that 4 o'clock hour was Jim James and that new song, Come Again, from the album Wowed Out. Before that, we heard from Dylan LeBlanc with No Promises Broken, and Dorothy Moore kicking off that set with Misty Blue. And we will be starting up this final hour of Northland Afternoon for today with the Soundcheck, a daily look at some music events happening around town, which is also available on our website at thenorth1033.org, and there you can find some more information about each of the shows mentioned. Once we get into the music, we'll be hearing that new single from The Tallest Man on Earth called Colors. Following that, a track from Amos Lee, all right here on The North, 103.3. Check 1, 2, check, check. 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A few options this Monday, July 6th. Winona Judd and Melissa Etheridge are performing at the Minnesota Discovery Center, at Bent Paddle, Jumpsuit, Tigalexi at Sir Ben's, and at Lincoln Park is the Duluth Symphonic Winds. If you've got a show and you want us to know, send us an email to info@thenorth1033.org. 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

You're tuning in to Northland Afternoon right here on the North 103.3. And that was Amos Lee and that song, Windows Are Rolled Down, from the 2010 album Mission Bell. Before that, we heard that new single from The Tallest Man on Earth called Colors. And I hope your Monday is going well. My name is Caitlin Brinza, spinning some tracks for your afternoon until 6 o'clock tonight. There is no In Business episode this week, so we have an extra 30 minutes of Northland Afternoon. Kicking off at 6 o'clock is Highway 61 Revisited. And in the meantime, we'll be hearing some music from the Wood Brothers. We have the Hollies in the mix. Some music from Kelly Willis coming up here shortly as well. And we will be jumping back into the music with Fleet Foxes and the title track to their 2011 album, Helplessness Blues. Following that, some music from Johnny Taylor, all right here on the North 103.3 Community Run Radio.

You're tuning in to Northland Afternoon right here on the North 103.3. And that was Kelly Willis with that song, I Don't Care, from the 2025 album, It's All Her Fault, a tribute to Cyndi Walker. Before that, we heard from Johnny Taylor and the song, What About My Love, and Fleet Foxes kicking off that set. And we are going to take a quick break from the music and look at the forecast for today. But before we get into the weather, support for the North 103.3 comes from At Sarah's Table. 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And the forecast for this afternoon, mostly sunny skies and hot, a near steady temperature in the lower 80s, and south winds of 5 to 10 miles per hour. Tonight, mostly cloudy with a chance of showers and thunderstorms. It's also expected to be humid with lows in the lower 60s. Those south winds continuing at 5 to 10 miles per hour, becoming west after midnight. The chance of rain sitting at 50%. And a current look at the weather in Duluth upon the hill, it's mostly sunny and 79. Down by the harbor, 63 degrees, mostly sunny there as well. Two Harbors, mostly sunny skies and 72. Looking at Cloquet, where it's 81 degrees and mostly sunny. And taking a look across the bridge in Superior, Wisconsin, it is sunny skies and 67. Ashland, flipping those numbers around to 76 degrees. Sunny skies there as well. And Hayward, sunny and 84. And we will be jumping back into the music in this next set. We'll be hearing from Kathleen Hoy. We have The Hollies, and right now, a trip back to 2022 with Grace Ives, and that song, Angel of Business, from the Janky Star album. All right here on listener-supported radio, The North.

0: You're tuning in to Northland Afternoon right here on The North. And we just took a trip back to 1967 with the Hollies and that song, King Midas in Reverse. Before that, Kathleen Hoy and the song, Different Kind, and Grace Ives kicking off that set. And The North 103.3 receives support from Minnesota Power Employees Credit Union, which belongs to its members. 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And we have two more tracks coming your way. We'll be taking a trip back to 2020 with the Wood Brothers. And coming up after a quick message, the latest from the New Pornographers and their song, Votive. This comes from the album, The Former Sight Of, all right here on The North, 103.3.
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of his chin, bruise on her spirit. Home is calling, but she won't get near it ever again. Steps on the gas just to harness the anger. Last thing he do is try to understand her. 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

0: You are tuning in to Northland Afternoon right here on the North 103.3. And that was the Wood Brothers with Alabaster from the 2020 album Kingdom in My Mind. Kicking off that set was the New Pornographers and their new song Votive. And we have a couple more tracks to bring us into the 6 o'clock hour when Highway 61 Revisited kicks off. But before we get into the music, the North 103.3's big summer of music rolls forward with multiple pairs of passes to the 20th annual Bayfront Reggae and World Music Festival happening in Bayfront Festival Park in Duluth, July 18th, with gates opening at 2 p.m. Performers include TJ, Rick Jam, Libyanka, and plenty more. 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And in this final set, we'll be hearing some music from Boss Mama to close out the hour. And right now, this is Joanne Shaw Taylor and that song, Summertime, from the 2016 album Wild. And by right now, I mean after this quick message right here on the North.
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Out of the John Bushy studio at 103.3 The North, you're traveling along Highway 61, revisited in a special Independence Day issue of Highway 61 Revisited today, a special episode. Today I'm going to be playing tunes in which Bob Dylan explicitly mentions a geographical location of the United States of America. So obviously we just heard Santa Fe. Sometimes it may be in the title or sometimes it may be in the lyrics. So next here, I'll play Nashville Skyline Rag.

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But then again, there's only one I've met, and he just smoked my eyelids and punched my cigarette. Oh, mama, can this really be the end?

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0: You're going to make me lonesome when you go. You heard the reference in there of old Honolulu, San Francisco, and Ashtabula. By the way, you may already know this, but I did not. Ashtabula is in Ohio. And before that, you heard Stuck Inside of Mobile with the Memphis Blues again, and the set started off with Nashville, Skyline, Rag. This is a special edition of Highway 61 Revisited on the 4th of July here, and we're celebrating every time he mentions a place in this nation, in the title or in the lyrics. I'm going to play those songs today. That's my theme. So here we have, coming up, the kind of the chaotic album that he did that was released. Bootleg Volume 15 was traveling through 1967 to 1969, the bootleg series that involves the time he spent in and out of the studio with Johnny Cash. And it's kind of chaotic and the tracks are really wild. This one is East Virginia Blues.
1: Bob, why don't we do one that we can all sing together? Something like East Virginia Blues.

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I was crossing the street when shots rang out. I didn't know whether to duck or to run.

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In the darkness of my night, and the brightness of

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Remember me to one who lives there.

Girl from the North Country. The North Country, we all know the North Country is the northern half of Minnesota. This is what we all know this. Girl from the North Country, that was off of Real Live, so it's kind of a nice sweet version there. Before that, you heard Brownsville Girl with a lot of other geographical locations mentioned. And that set started off with East Virginia Blues. This is Highway 61 Revisited with your host Miriam on the 4th of July here and the 4th of July weekend. We're celebrating places, geographical places in the country of the United States of America in celebration of our 250th anniversary in Independence Day today, this weekend. Off of Rough and Rowdy Ways, we have Key West Philosophy.

dollar, a kettle small. Doctor said we could live, but death is on the wall. Say it to me, if you got something to confess.

way down in Key West. I'm searching for love, for inspiration. On that pirate radio station, coming out of Luxembourg and Budapest. Radio signal, clear as can be. I'm so deep in love that I can hardly see.

immortality. Stay on the road, follow the highway sign. Key West is fine and fair. If you lost your mind, you'll find it there. Key West is on the horizon line. I was born on the wrong side of the railroad track, like Ginsburg, Corso, and Kerouac.

way down in Key West. I got both my feet planted square on the ground, got my right hand high with the thumb down. Such is life, such is happiness. Hibiscus flowers, they grow everywhere here. If you wear one, put it behind your ear. Down on the bottom, way down in Key.

Key West is the enchanted land. I've never lived in the land of Oz. Oh, wasted my time with an unworthy cause. It's hot down here, and you can't be overdressed. Tiny blossoms of a toxic plant, they can make you dizzy like I help you but I can't. Down in the flatlands, way down in Key.

People tell me I ought to try a little tenderness. Amelia Street, Bayview Park, walking in the shadows after dark, going under way down in Key West. I play gumbo limbo spirituals. I know all the Hindu rituals. People tell me

under the radar, under the gun. 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Key West is the land of light. Wherever I travel, wherever I roam, I'm not that far from the convent home. I do what I think is right.

Truman had his White House there. Eastbound, westbound, way down in Key West. 12 years old, they put me in a suit, forced me to marry a prostitute. There were gold fringes on her wedding dress. That's my story, but not where it ends. She's still cute, and we're still friends. Down on the bottom, way down in Q.

Red River Shore, and before that you heard Oxford Town. You have been taking on a journey, an audio journey across this vast, beautiful nation in honor of the 4th of July weekend right here on the North 103.3 Highway 61 Revisited. I'll close out the show here with an over-encompassing tune, This Land Is Your Land. Obviously, this is a Woody Guthrie cover by Bob Dylan. We might not get to hear the whole song, but we're going to play it through. This is a live version. And I'll catch you on the flip side.

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